That's Rick Magaitza on tenor sax there. Ben Sidran on piano. And the track was Sweet. So Arlo Sim will be playing at the Starfish Club. We're singing, rather, at the Starfish Club. But I thought I'd play a track. He's a lovely singer.

Wasn't that lovely? I just want to give you some details of when Arlo is going to be performing. He will be performing at the Starfish Club on June the 1st. And I'll tell you who is playing at that gig, apart from... there's a few... Oh, goodness, hang on. Hold on. I'll get there. Okay, here we go. Right. Oh, goodness me. Okay. Can't seem to find the... I think there was a few other people going to be performing. Well, obviously, there are. Oh, gosh. I'll check it out and see if I can come up with that info a little bit later. Here is another track from Francesca Prihasti's album, Beneath the Sun, with Mark Ferber, Drew Gress, and her hubby, Mr. Vardeniger. And this is Reason and Will.

I have found that information for you. I will just turn Francesca down. I'm sure she won't mind. I played lots of tracks. So, I thought there was a... obviously, you've got Jonathan Swartz and on double bass and Hamish Stewart on drums, as always. And on top of that, you have pianist Novak Manolovic and on Oliver Thorpe on pedal steel guitar. Ruby Jackson will be there as well, and Samantha Baxendale on backing vocals. So that, that'll be a great gig with Arlo on lead vocal.

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1: 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EastsideFM.org is our website, and 9331 3000 is our phone number. So I played this last week, and this is again one of my favourite sort of modern soul people coming out of coming out of the music scene at the moment. And this is Micah Miller. This is her most recent release, A Little More Time for Love. Let's have a listen. Well, there we go.

singer-songwriter from Perth, Justin Davies, and it's the Tortured Souls and the track Unforgettable Days. Time for me to say goodbye. You've got the Arts Tuesday Girls up next. I am going to go out with a track from Mike Nock, and hope you've enjoyed the music today. I'm going to play Joyous Awakening from the Mike Nock Trio. I'll be in the chair tomorrow night with Ella and Eric for the Drive Show, Wednesday Drive, and I'll be back in the chair again next week on Tuesday morning from 9 to 10:30 for the Lowdown. Bye for now.

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Good morning, everybody. Good morning, East Side. Good morning, everyone out there in somewhat drizzly Sydney. Can't make up its mind what it's doing. It's doing one or the other, but still, it's quite a nice day in a grey, wet sort of a way. And this is Di Simmons, and Susie Whitehead is just round the corner. The carer poodles, Charlie and Nell, are here to look after anybody who's not feeling too good. And this is Arts Tuesday, and thank you so much to Virginia Lowe for the lowdown, which is always high rather than low. And it's a show that that I think just carries you through the morning in a really nice way, and I hope it leads into us, because then we can get going and have a very nice time. This morning we are talking to Rowan Witt, who is in Dirty Rotten Scoundrels, and you might be thinking of the movie, but this is the show that's opening at the Hayes any minute, and he will be telling us about how to be a dirty, rotten scoundrel, I think. And the other, I'm very, very pleased to say that we will be talking to two of the great figures in the Sydney arts, actually. Michael Gow, who everybody knows as an uber playwright, and his play Toy Symphony is coming back to Sydney in a very interesting place, which is the Sutherland Arts Centre, now newly whatevered, and a place that's long been needed in the southern half of the city. So we were talking to Michael Gow. And we will also be talking with Brett Shee, who people will definitely remember as director of the Sydney Festival, but who's back in Sydney now after directing pretty much everything else around the country, with Vivid. Now, what lights, music, all the rest of it. It's something that I'm a bit fascinated by, and Brett will be telling us all about how you direct a light show. And the music this morning is an album that I acquired many, many years ago, and a concert I went to by standing outside the old entertainment centre from 4 o'clock in the morning to get good seats, and that was Paul Simon and Graceland. And I've just acquired from Bondi Records a record player. An actual turntable-y thing. So now I am resurrecting my collection of vinyl albums, and this was one of them, and I adored it, and I still do. I played it the other day, and it's still wonderful after all these years. This is Paul Simon, and a track from Graceland, That Was Your Mother.

0: And that, of course, was Paul Simon from the album Graceland from, August the 25th, 1986. That was actually released. I don't believe it. And that was not one of the African tracks. That was one of the New Orleans tracks with that extraordinary, distinctive New Orleans drumming, and called That Was Your Mother. It was with the Twisters and the Good Rockin' Doopsie. Yes, so there you go.
1: The Big Rockin' Doopsie?
0: No, dear, you're not on. Oops, heavens. Look, we've lost Sue's. So I'll just have to do this. Ding, ding, ding. Here we go.
1: No,
0: you are now.
2: Oh, well, I am now. Good morning, all. And what I was going to say when I wasn't on was good morning. And this morning...
0: We've already done that.
2: Right. Well, if you've already... I better go and find him. Because
0: I think that might be a
2: telephone.
0: Good idea, actually.
2: Yeah, Rowan Witt, who's very heavily involved. Dirty, rotten scoundrels.
0: He is a dirty, rotten scoundrel, I do believe.
2: He is a dirty, rotten scoundrel. Okay.
0: Yes.
2: Well, I'll go and find him.
0: That would be a good idea.
2: And,
0: that would be a very good idea.
2: I'll be kind and say to tell us all about how it is to be a dirty, rotten scoundrel. Okay.
0: Right. Okay. Well, let me see. Let's go to here. And I'm just looking for something. You probably worked that out by now, people. Yes, we're looking for Rowan Witt. He's in rehearsals for Dirty Rotten Scoundrels at the moment. And you might know it from a Steve Martin film. That's what occurred to me. But it's going to be at the Hayes. So I imagine it's got music in it. And while we're actually trying to find him, I'm going to play another little track from Graceland.

0: actually found him, so we're going to come back to Paul Simon, because Rowan is actually in rehearsal as we speak, and he is practicing, I believe, to be a dirty, rotten scoundrel. Are you, Rowan?
1: Yes. I've just stepped out of dance calls just then.
0: Golly. So, are you typecast?
1: One might say so, yes. The dirtiest, rotten scoundrel around, I guess.
0: I was just saying to the listeners that I have always associated dirty, rotten scoundrels with Steve Martin.
1: Yes.
0: And you are much younger and much prettier than Steve Martin, so perhaps you'd like to explain.
1: I don't quite have the chin. That's a very kind of stentorian chin that man has. But he's, it's such an iconic film, isn't it? I was re-watching it the other day, and it's an exceptional piece of art, I think. It's kind of very overlooked in terms of how beautifully it's constructed.
0: Well, don't you think that comedy is most often overlooked? I mean, it never wins at the Oscars, never wins anything.
1: Yeah.
0: The most difficult thing that a human being can try and do on a stage or a screen, and no one ever takes any notice of it. It's just disregarded in favour of tears and tragedy.
1: I tend to think you're right. I find comedy a lot more technical. It is harder, for sure, I think. And the point of comedy is that it has to look seamless. If it looks like you're trying to make people laugh, then it's just instantly not funny. So I think that's where the technique and the stickiness comes into it sometimes.
0: Yeah, it's painful actually when you see someone trying to be funny, or thinking they're being funny, and all you want to do is crawl up and hide under a sheet.
1: Slap them.
0: Yes, yeah. slap them.
1: One of the two.
0: Yes, you're quite right. Quite right. So, okay, can you fill in people who may not have seen the film, probably don't know the show. I certainly don't know the show. So, can you tell us all about it, please?
1: Yes, we're under very strict instructions not to reveal too much,
0: No.
1: But I can say that it's about two dueling con men in summer on the French Riviera. Uh-huh. I play Freddie, who is like a specialist in the short con. He's jumping from hustle to hustle, and he comes up against Lawrence, who's played by the brilliant Blake Erickson.
0: Oh, yes.
1: He's blowing my mind in rehearsals right now, who is, he specializes in the long con and the love con. And it's kind of a battle of wits to the bitter end.
0: It's amazing, actually. The con as a plot thing, as something to build something around, is actually really popular. And given that we're actually currently in thrall to the biggest con man in the entire world.
1: Exactly.
2: Who are you talking about, Di?
0: Well, I'll let you think about that,
2: okay.
0: Suze.
2: I'll come back to you.
0: It's surprising, actually, that we... I was just about to say there aren't more con men, or indeed women. But how would we know? Because if they're successful,
2: you never, ever, never, never know.
0: We never, never know.
1: 100%, and that's kind of the whole point of the show. It's bizarrely prescient. So this was actually based on a story or a film that was that starred David Niven and Marlon Brando back in the 50s.
0: Good God.
1: And then it was turned into Dirty Rotten Scoundrels, and then it had many iterations after that, and is now this musical. But it's actually incredible how relevant it is. And it's all about, you know, selling the American fantasy of more, you know, and giving people what they want. And what do people want? Do we know what they want? Do they know what they want? Is there nobility in selling an illusion to people, or is it a crime? You know.
0: Well, isn't it a funny thing? Yeah. Because this last weekend, we've actually just seen what happens when people are told what they think they want.
1: Exactly.
0: And then they vote for it.
1: Yes.
0: And then she flies away in her Gina machine.
1: Yes. Yes.
2: I can't think who you're talking about.
0: I know, Suze, you've really got to get with the programme here. Gosh, yes, cons and whether people know, want what they want, or whether, we really are bombarded with being told what we want.
1: Yes.
0: I was reading a thing about tarot cards the other day, which is not...
1: Oh, yeah, and the Barnum effect.
0: Well, I've just bought a $12 set of tarot cards. Now, why did I do that?
2: You?
0: Yes, I have. I didn't tell you because I thought I might get in trouble. Yeah. Do I want tarot cards? Why have I ever wanted tarot cards? Because it was pounded at me while I was actually trying to do something else.
1: And that's what con men are so great at. They're able to identify when people need to hear certain bits of information and planting it in a way that makes them think it's their idea. So maybe that's what happened. Maybe you had a moment when you needed to be told to buy some tarot cards and you thought,
0: well,
1: yes,
0: you know
1: I
0: what?
1: Should.
0: It worked. It yeah. worked. I mean, but that's
2: the reverse of that, if I might mention,
0: yeah,
2: is that
0: do.
2: I've only once, as I recall, as a very young student, blimey, back in London, playing tarot with tarot cards, and the doorbell rang, six of us were sitting around a table, and we asked who the visitor was for, spelt out the initials, and it was correct.
0: No, you're
2: so
0: thinking,
2: you
0: you're
2: be
0: thinking,
2: very, very careful.
0: It's not tarot, it's the other thing.
2: This is another thing.
0: Yeah, well,
1: like a Ouija situation?
0: Ouija board. Yes.
2: We called it tarot. Anyway.
0: No,
2: so,
0: tarot
2: well,
0: is different.
2: Forget
0: but
1: I
0: look,
1: love those stories. I love them.
2: It's amazing. It's
0: spooky.
2: We sat there absolutely
0: and now we're
2: speechless.
0: Surrounded by algorithms. So somebody...
2: And AI.
0: Somebody told somebody at the Hayes Theatre that we need a Dirty Rotten Scoundrels type movie. And somebody said, I know what.
2: Well,
0: and they
2: found
0: you, why don't we program Dirty Rotten Scoundrels?
1: Well, it's insane that it hasn't been. I think we're maybe the second professional production to do it in Australia.
0: Good God.
1: And people seem to really be responding to it. We're kind of, I think we may be, not to toot our own horn, but I think we may be one of the fastest selling shows at the Hayes because it's...
2: Really?
1: It's almost sold out.
2: It's crazy.
0: Try not to sound so surprised.
1: We're weeks away from opening.
0: So you said you're having a wonderful time, pardon me, with Blake Erickson.
1: Wonderful, yeah.
0: So when you dive into a show, well, I don't know a show like this, I don't know what it's like, but when you dive into a show, what happens at the minute you hit the water?
1: In rehearsals or
0: yeah,
1: in performances?
0: Yeah. Well, in rehearsals.
1: It's all hands on deck, really. So there's a lot of prep that goes into it beforehand, kind of learning the material. And then you sit down with the director. We have the brilliant Rebecca McNamee, who's this kind of new wunderkind on the block. And we sit down and we kind of break it down and figure out what we're trying to say. Why this piece? Why us? Why at the Hayes? Why now? And we determine what it is that is going to speak to the audience, and we kind of track the audience's expectation through the show, what they are going to experience at various moments, how we can subvert that, how we can kind of help tell the story. And then once you hit the floor in the room, we're talking music calls, we're talking dance calls, we're talking kind of, blocking rehearsals, and it's every day for a solid 3.5 weeks. And then it's all systems go.
0: It's very exciting, I must say.
1: Yeah.
0: When I think of the Hayes and music and shows, it's like this extraordinary cornucopia that amazing stuff bubbles out of.
1: Yeah.
0: Joy. Yes, whatever it is. I mean, even when it's American Psycho, it's still
2: you almost
0: oddly
2: always
0: joyful.
2: Always know you're going to have a good night out.
1: Wasn't that incredible? Yeah. I love that production.
0: Yeah,
1: I
0: me
1: mean,
0: too.
1: The Hayes is just so unique, especially in Australia, because it's really one of the only incubators for theatre, a bit like kind of the Donmar Warehouse or the Second Stage. You know, it's the only one that we have in Australia, really, to that extent. With this sort of material. And it's able to do maybe more kind of risky, nuanced work that isn't restricted by trying to kind of appeal to all of the people all of the time. So often when you go, you can see really kind of bold things that you would not normally see in kind of big 3,000 seaters.
0: Well, I would never have thought in a million years that I would have adored American Psycho. You know, I mean, the title gives me the shudders for starters, and knowing about it for seconds, and yet it was the most beautiful show. It was glorious.
1: And so smart. The fact that they had, for those who didn't see it, it was directed by Alex Balazs and it was stunning. And they had a revolve just constantly turning on the stage and things just appeared and everything was mirrored. In fact, Yeah, we have Christina McNamara, who is in that show. She's playing the Glenn Headley role in our show called Christine. And, yeah, she's... if you don't know who she is, she's been in literally every stage show in Australia ever. She's like an old hawker. She knows what she's doing. It is so incredible in this role. But yeah, I mean, some of my favourite shows have been at The Hayes.
0: Yeah,
1: I saw for sure. Like on Broadway as well, and I much, much preferred it at The Hayes.
0: Oh, well, there you go. I mean, that says it all, really. And I do hope your cast mate isn't listening to you describing her as an old hoofer.
1: No, she would take pride.
0: Would she?
1: Yeah.
0: Oh, splendid.
1: It's a badge of honour, for sure.
0: Okay. You put me off then. What was I going to ask you? What was I going to ask, Suze? We should say, well, this is Rowan Witt, in case you've just joined us and you're a bit late, everybody.
2: Who is in Dirty Rotten Scoundrels, which is opening at The Hayes. When are you opening, actually, Rowan?
1: Oh, gosh, real soon. We open on the 21st of May.
2: May 21.
1: And it's a month season, so it's a little kind of micro season. We go until the 21st of June, and we've had to extend by a couple of performances. So we've moved theatres on the 21st of June. We head out to Parramatta, and we do an extra couple of shows in Parramatta.
0: Oh, lucky Parramatta. Well, that means you're going to Riverside then, doesn't it?
1: Yes, Riverside, yes. Which is where we're rehearsing and where I'm calling.
0: Oh,
1: right,
0: I see. Well, actually, you sound a bit Parramatta right now.
1: Thank you, yes.
0: Slight distance.
1: I would have thought
0: so. Yes, exactly. now, Dirty Rotten Scoundrels, it reminds me of Cary Grant and being a cat burglar. It was on the set on the Riviera with Grace Kelly and...
2: Oh, yes.
0: What the hell was that called?
1: Anyway,
0: he, to me, was the greatest con man of all time.
2: Who, Cary Grant?
0: Yeah, because he was born Archibald Leach. And
1: that's
0: then
1: right,
0: he grew up to be one of the greatest matinee idols. Pin-ups of all time.
2: Are we talking about Cary Grant or his character?
0: No, Cary Grant himself.
1: Cary Grant
0: himself.
1: There ought to be a musical
0: about him, possibly called Dirty Rotten Scoundrel, I think.
1: Oh, wow. I would watch that. Why hasn't... Or at least a biopic. Like, what an amazing...
0: He was an extraordinary fellow. Anyway,
1: icon.
0: But coming back to you...
2: you Dirty Rotten Scoundrel.
0: Yes. who's your choreographer? Because that's always matters.
1: Yes, we have a brand new choreographer. His name is Cameron. He's not really kind of... He's worked as an actor for a while, but this is his first kind of choreography credit.
0: How exciting!
1: It's so exciting. He's currently in Waitress at the moment, which is in Melbourne. It's somewhere interstate. So he's doing a lot of his kind of choreography via Zoom, and he has assistants in the room with us who are kind of taking us through it.
0: Okay.
1: And his choreography is stunning. I'm just so blown away. There are some big dance numbers, like big, big, big, epic dance numbers in this, with kind of, you know, everyone with like beautiful kind of French attire swanning around the French Riviera. And, you know, casinos and whatnot. And it's looking stunning.
2: And how do you look, Rowan?
1: I think I look very dapper. I've only seen little bits and pieces of the costume so far. But I'm also meant to be a bit of a ragamuffin, some might say. Whereas Lawrence, who's played by Blake, has to be incredibly suave. That's the Michael Caine, David Niven role.
0: Right, of course he's looking incredible.
1: Yes.
0: Okay, well, I'm currently completely taken aback by the idea of choreography via Zoom. I've just seen what the time is, and Suze has just looked at her watch, which means we're going to have to let you go back to rehearsal. To thank you very much for being with us this morning and explaining what it is to be a dirty, rotten scoundrel.
1: Absolutely.
0: Which actually sounds terribly appealing, I have to say.
1: I would highly recommend it's, being I mean, a Dirty Rotten Scoundrel.
0: Let's face it, Dirty Rotten Scoundrels generally are the more appealing

0: with an amazing motorboat, and he wore...
1: That was Cary Grant and Grace Kelly, was it?
0: Yeah, it was. And that little, the grumpy French girl.
1: Yes.
0: And he was a cat burglar. Well.
1: Yeah.
0: He was a cat burglar. Anyway, yes, okay.
1: Do cat burglars exist now?
0: I don't know. Well, I suppose that possibly means going over the rooftops and pinches your jewellery.
1: Through the chimney.
0: Well, nowadays people keep their jewellery in safes, don't they? I don't know.
1: Fewer people have chimneys too, maybe. Who's to say? I don't know.
0: Anyway, great fun. Yes.
1: And be quick, because we gather...
0: Well, it's obviously doing very well already, which is fabulous.
1: Move in, move on.
0: Given that it's a Hayes show, that possibly could mean that it will move on to a later date.
1: It does indeed. Another
0: theatre.
1: Yeah.
0: Yes, okay.
1: So we're going to talk to Michael Gower shortly.
0: In the meantime,
1: you're going to play some music for us while I go and find him.
0: Well, I am, actually, Suze, because I very rudely cut off...
1: You did?
0: Paul Simon, which is not something I like to do, and we're going to go back to Under African Skies because I think it's a wonderful track, and here we go. Ooh, heavens.

And that, of course, is Paul Simon and Under African Skies from the great, great album Graceland, which is one of my favourites of all time. And we have a caller from Hi Tim in Annandale. Thank you so much.

0: much for calling in to remind us that that film we were talking about with Cary Grant is, of course, To Catch a Thief. So, Tim, thank you so much for that. Really, really appreciate you calling in, because it just drives me crackers when I can't think of something. So, Tim from Annandale knew all about To Catch a Thief, which is the original Dirty Rotten Scoundrels film. So thank you for that, for calling in. That makes me feel much more relaxed.
1: Now we have Michael Gout.
0: We do.
1: On the line.
0: Go. Are you there, Michael?
2: I, as far as I can tell, yes, I'm here.
0: You're here, you're there, pinch wherever yourself. That is. Mm. Yeah.
2: Yes.
0: Yeah, Michael, look, it's wonderful to talk to you after all this time, because
2: yes.
0: You disappeared from Sydney, you disappeared from our lives. And that was, I mean, good God, that was a bit much, quite frankly.
1: Oh, and now you're back with a thump to present Toy Symphony.
0: Yeah, and also, I mean, how amazing is it that the Toy Symphony is coming into the place that Sydney has been needing for such a long time, which is a serious arts centre in the south of the city.
2: It certainly is.
0: Yeah, which is fantastic. I think that is thrilling in itself. But to hear your voice, to have you back, what have you been doing?
2: Well, this and that. It's interesting doing Toy Symphony at the moment, because I haven't really been around actors for ages. I've been living in the opera world for a long time.
0: Uh-huh.
2: And I'm about to go back into it. So it's interesting to be doing it.
1: So, Michael, I'm going to be bold and say...
0: This is Susie.
1: Which bit of opera land have you been living in?
2: Well, from 2012 to 17, I wrote the English libretti and directed three big Mozart operas for national touring. It used to be called Oz Opera. I don't know what
1: managerial
2: phrase... so that and various other things, and running the Queensland Theatre Company, and...
1: Oh, well, that keeps you a bit busy.
2: Well, yes, there was a day job involved.
1: Yes. So all in Australia?
2: Oh, yes.
1: Yes.
0: Yep. Yes, but you've just damn well disappeared. Look,
1: well,
0: I know you are probably sick to death of hearing this word, but what about making an opera or a chamber opera out of a way?
2: Several people have obtained the rights to do it, but it's come to nothing. So I don't quite know what happened to it, quite honestly.
0: It would make a fantastic chamber opera, I think.
2: Yes, yes.
0: Why don't you do it?
2: I can't write music, so...
1: You do need a musician.
0: Yes.
1: Now, I just said how wonderful it is, and that there is a new arts centre in Sutherland, but of course we don't know it, Michael, and presumably you are there. So what's the space like? Is it going to be a wonderful
2: working
1: space?
2: Well, it's interesting because I'm from that part of the world, and I remember there was some kind of hall there, School of Arts.
1: Oh, yes.
2: And then we had a preliminary kind of site visit with the design team, and we walked in and our jaws hit the floor. It's the most spectacular venue. It leaves a barn like the Ros Packer for absolute dead.
1: Oh, really?
2: It's a stunning venue.
1: Say that in hushed tones.
2: No, that's a hole in the ground anyway, that theatre. But anyway, moving on. It's a spectacular theatre with a great team, and it's largely the centre of all the touring networks of live performance in Australia, but this time they're actually producing a show for the first time ever. So that's kind of exciting for them as well. But it's beautiful. It's a great big room, seats about 700, really well-equipped stage, great relationship with the audience, really lovely foyer space and bar. It's really... I can't wait to actually... We start a week today rehearsing, so I can't wait.
1: Oh, so you're not actually in there yet? No.
2: Not yet.
1: And when do you open while we're on that
2: subject? I knew you'd ask me that. I was just Googling Pavilion
1: Arts Centre. Oh, we could Google it.
2: It's 5 weeks from tomorrow.
1: Into June.
2: Yes. Yes.
0: That'll do.
2: Yes, and it's only three performances, but and one of those on the Friday is a school's matinee.
0: That'll be interesting. I love that.
2: Yes, yes, it is. Yes. And it's really well sold. I mean, there's lots of kids are coming to it, so that's good.
0: Well, there are lots of kids in the Shire and roundabout, and also kids travel too to see good things.
2: Yes, well, and the drama component now of a lot of high school courses is much stronger than, or didn't exist when I was at school. So they come partly to see something by the old guy who wrote Away, and partly to see a play they don't know that's set in the Shire, that's got a different kind of structure, and lots of, you know, a handful of actors playing lots of characters, which is always interesting to those kind of students. So that's really sold, as well as the evening performances, the Thursday and the Saturday performances. So.
0: I think the thing you just touched on there, that it's a play that comes from the Shire, there's when you see kids who, or indeed adults, who can suddenly relate to a play because it's about where they are, where they live, where they come from, who they are.
2: Yes.
0: It's an extraordinary thing.
2: Yes. No, I'm always saying, like, Australians, you know, we know Manhattan better than we know a lot of our own cities, thanks to the movies.
0: Yeah, it's true.
2: And writers like Akeborn. I mean, there was a whole generation of Australians who knew of the town of East Grinstead because of the Norman Conquest.
0: It's true.
2: So a lot of places are very familiar to us elsewhere. So it's such a relief for people to come and say, oh, my God, you can write a play about somewhere in Australia, which is great.
0: But that's also a thing about Australia, too. I remember a long, long, long time ago, Ernie Dingo was performing at the downstairs Belvoir. He was doing a one-man show, and he was young and beautiful as opposed to older and beautiful. And he got the audience going. He said, now, let's do some language. So he got everybody to say words in German, French, Italian, Spanish, and everybody could do that. And then he said, now let's do the same in Indigenous Australian language. Mm. And there was dead silence.
2: Of course.
0: And it was, you know, you could see people sitting there going, oh my God.
2: Yes.
0: And it's the same, it's the same kind of thing that we overlook our backyard. We overlook our own, where we are.
2: Yes, maybe we still think we're a little bit lesser than other great places in the world. But
0: do you think
2: I don't
0: that's...
2: agree. I don't know. That's also, yeah, I don't know the answer to that. But you don't see, even kind of modern middle-class comedies tend to be in this strange city that isn't really Sydney or Melbourne. I think maybe even David Williamson's the only one that's drawn a line between Melbourne and Sydney.
0: True.
2: In Emerald City.
0: Yes.
2: But we just aren't big on it. It's interesting, too, I've been scrolling through preparing for the actors, because I think one of the initial beginnings of the piece was the 1994 bushfires that wiped out my primary school and most of the suburb I grew up in.
1: Oh, dear.
2: And it was such a disaster. Mm. And I don't know that people, the articles are all saying we seem to have completely forgotten that ever happened.
0: Oh, it's true. I was living in Bundina when that happened. And the entire, I mean, like 60, 70% of the Royal National Park went up in flames. Has anything been done to look after the park since for fires?
2: They have mitigation plans, and the Rural Fire Service is now so much stronger and better trained than when that happened.
0: That wouldn't be, Michael, that wouldn't be difficult, because that fire was started as a backburn.
2: Mm. Yes.
0: You know,
2: yes,
0: and it was started on a day when the wind was blowing from the west to the east, and guess what? It blew right across the park.
2: Yes.
0: So, yes. Oh,
2: yes,
0: sorry.
1: So,
0: it's something that really vexes me, actually.
2: Yes, it was an interesting trauma, because and it's something that's always interested me, is how comfortable, safe Australian suburbia can suddenly be invaded by this catastrophic event. So that was the beginning of it. And so I think, also, to go to your point, it will be interesting for younger generations and those who remember it to think, oh, that's right, that happened.
0: Yeah.
2: I remember that.
0: No, it's true. Actually, it's a funny thing, actually. I mean, it's not as if that was the only fire. We have fires over, of course. I mean, this is sadly, as a country which is now full of the worst sort of catastrophic fires. But there's very, I can't think of, like, there's, if there, I think there might be one plane, I can't think of its title, around the topic, the fire. We don't touch that.
2: Campion Descent wrote a play called Embers.
0: That's the one I was thinking of.
2: Yes, and that approached it on a kind of verbatim mode of remembering it. But so it's interesting. It's not just the sort of hazy nostalgia of where I grew up, but remembering that whole event was so incredible. I remember standing on Bondi Beach and looking south, and I think someone in the play says it looked like Antarctica was on fire. It was just the most...
0: It was extraordinary, yes. Well, I was on the beach in Bundina at Hordens Beach watching the fire come towards us, you know, and... It was so noisy, and it was darker in the middle of the day than it was in the middle of the night.
2: Yes.
0: Because of the fire. And it was, you think, oh, this is what an apocalypse is, or something like that.
2: Yes, yes. Oh, look, I'm in the last chapter of the Bible.
1: Yes, quite.
0: Yeah, indeed. Indeed. And nobody's written an opera about it. Nobody's written a play about it.
2: No, I think we'd like to move on as Australians.
0: Do you think that's what it is?
2: I think so. I think people, I mean, everyone's now going, oh, hantavirus. Oh, didn't something happen about 5 years ago? Do we remember that?
0: Oh, my God. Yeah, it's true, actually. Incredibly short memories.
2: Yes, but that's a human thing. You don't want to kind of dwell on that. But it does, it changed my life because the place where my plays were first put on that I wrote as a kid is gone. It all went up in a pall of ash and flame.
1: Your school, do you mean?
2: Yes, Como West Primary. It was gone.
1: And I mean, we're speaking about this as if it was the past, but actually what we all know and fear is that with an ever-warming climate, this, unless we do some sort of really, you know,
0: pay attention to David Attenborough
1: mitigation processes, it's you know, there's the likelihood, I hate to say it, the likelihood is it's only going to get worse, isn't it, Michael? And what doesn't understand is that the Aboriginal communities of way back seem to know what to do. Slow burn backs and would you comment on that? Because, I mean, having grown up there...
2: There's a whole font of knowledge and experience there that I think people are slowly starting to, but you know, the general population tends to be a bit, really? What? And it's hard because as there are more and more of us and there's need for more and more housing, we move further and further out into the world.
1: That's right, we spread into the bush, don't we?
2: And that's the places where it goes up.
0: Where
2: I remember
0: the fires are going to be. Yeah.
2: One of the operas that we did the national tour for, Don Giovanni, first one, the last performance was in Marysville in Victoria, which was completely obliterated by a terrible fire. And, you know, even I think 6 years later, the town was still haunted by it. It was just so sad. Mm. And they loved the show because, you know, someone had come to their basketball stadium and was doing a Mozart opera. Yeah. And it was such a thing for them because they felt like they'd been forgotten. The fire had gone. There was a minute silence and remembrance and the odd pile of clothing. And that was it.
0: But when you say that there's so much knowledge that we should be listening to when it comes to fires. If the broader population can't put up with or see the value of a welcome to country, then they're sure as hell not going to listen to people talking about fires and how to mitigate them. You know, I'm quite downcast by Farah and thinking about the, you know, people who want to stop immigration, or do they? Or are they just listening to slogans? I don't know. But let us get back to Toy Symphony, because we've wandered off.
1: We are here to speak.
0: We are because it's very exciting that it's being put on, and it's very exciting that it's in a new place, and it's very exciting to talk to you after all this time. Does this mean we might see more of you?
2: Possibly.
0: Or your work?
2: I don't know.
0: Your work?
2: I've had the experience twice now of meeting people and them saying, I had no idea you were still alive.
1: Oh, Michael.
0: Oops.
2: So it might be a bit of an uphill battle, but that's okay. I find it, I'm only looking at it at the moment as thinking, oh, it'll be really interesting to work with actors again. And that yes. may yeah. kind of spur me on to kind of put myself out there once more.
1: Well, so Michael, tell our listeners, if you will, about Toy Symphony and why they need to come and see it in three performances.
2: People, and I just looked it up, it's the 18th, 19th and 20th of June.
1: Oh, well done, thank you.
2: It's a writer play, and it's about a writer who isn't writing, and some of it's autobiographical in that this person has written a play based on something he'd been told by someone who then sued him, which happened to me, because they claimed the story was stolen. Oh. And it sort of then delves into how do you deal with this so-called thing called writer's block, which I don't believe personally exists. But in doing so, he goes back into the sort of life he had in the Shire and the first plays he wrote, and sort of by accident, really, he kind of maybe finds a spark to get on with something again. So it's kind of a bit autobiographical, but, you know, any writer's writing is autobiographical, even if he's just made it all up.
1: Yes.
2: It's fragments and memories and bits and pieces of life turned into this show. And what I also find really interesting is this production at Sutherland, the Pavilion Arts Centre. It has two professional actors, two really terrific actors, and then three actors from the Shire as a kind of community relationship build. And so that's going to be really interesting as well. So we found three local people who are terrific.
1: Oh, how charming, how lovely.
2: Yep. Yeah, so, and I think that may be a way forward for the Pavilion as well, to kind of relate on the ground to its community as well as bringing in.
0: Well, that absolutely anchors the place, doesn't it, apart from anything else?
2: Totally, yes, totally,
0: And when you're talking about autobiographical plays or plays that might be slightly autobiographical, the very first play I saw in Australia was Europe. And
2: right.
0: I don't know how autobiographical it was, but except that it was about a young man who has an interesting relationship with a European actress who I actually thought was a European actress at the time, and she's she's of a certain age, and they meet in her dressing room, and I thought it was just brilliant. I loved it.
2: Thanks.
0: So that was my very first Michael Gow play, my very first play in Australia, actually.
1: Your first Michael Gow?
0: Yeah.
2: I'm honoured. And it didn't put you off Australian theatre, so that's amazing.
0: Look, I thought, I adored it. I thought it was absolutely wonderful. So that was the first one. And then, of course, what we ought to remind people of, because there are lots of independent theatre companies sitting out there who are looking for Australian players, there's Europe, there's the Eternal Away, and then there's Furious, and there's Sweet Phoebe. You know, look at them, people. You know, I mean, this is a playwright who is newly emerging from being thought to be dead, and he's not. So there's being an emerging playwright is very fashionable. So I think you ought to be one for a minute.
2: Well, I keep saying that to people. Like, to be emerging, you don't have to be 22.
0: Exactly. Yes. Well,
1: or you can be retired, like David Williamson.
0: That's true, yes. And have written five plays since retirement. Yeah,
2: yes,
0: but
2: exactly.
0: Look, seriously, people, these are fantastic plays. And it's ridiculous that they should just sit there not doing anything while we have to suffer crap put on by emerging talent that's not.
1: Yeah. Michael, was there a particular reason why you chose Toy Symphony?
2: I didn't. They chose it.
1: The Shire chose it.
2: There's a young woman called Sarah or Saz Walton, and she is the kind of producing person at
1: Pavilion Arts Centre.
2: And she came, I just got this request saying, would you be interested? And I thought, perfect timing, interesting experience. So I said, sure, let's do it.
1: Yes.
2: So that's how it happened.
0: Mm. Well, look, Michael, this is...
2: Which is weird because it's 20 years since it was done.
1: Yes, I'm thinking quite a while.
2: Which is
1: 20.
2: Kind of amazing.
0: Well, I mean, that's at least one generation. It's a generation and a half, isn't it, really?
2: Pretty much of theatregoers. And away is 40 this year, so that's even more bizarre.
1: Mm-hmm.
2: So, yes. I think an Easter Sunday moment for me would be a good thing, finally.
1: Oh, Michael, congratulations. And we're so looking forward to it.
0: Yes, and thank you for being with us this morning.
2: Thanks for asking.
0: It's great to talk to you, and I shall look forward to talking to you again when either Europe or Furious or Sweet Phoebe or indeed Away are produced in Sydney.
2: Thanks for the free promo.
0: Well, we need plays like yours, actually, and there's no reason why they shouldn't be put on.
1: We certainly
0: so,
1: do.
0: We're just going to
1: Refresh everybody's memory by saying we have been talking to Michael Gower. We are talking to Michael Gower. And his Toy Symphony is on for three performances only at the Sutherland Pavilion Arts Centre. And get up and get going June the 18th, 19th and 20th. And we look forward to seeing you on the 18th, Michael.
2: And you can get very fast trains from anywhere in
1: That's
2: Sydney.
1: Right.
0: This is true.
1: So easy, in this petrol crisis, fuel crisis, whatever it is.
2: Yes, and it's
1: hop the
2: 5 minutes walk from the station. So
0: yeah,
2: it's perfect.
0: It's very easy to get to. So thanks very much, Michael, and look forward to seeing you.
2: Thank you.
1: Okay, thank you.
0: Bye.
2: Bye.
0: Bye. Well, how exciting is that, Suze? And, you know, it's interesting when you think about the wealth of plays that we are sitting on that are not produced.
1: Yes.
0: You know, why should a play disappear because it's had one production? Anybody would adore to sit through Europe. You know, it's a fabulous play.
1: Yes, it's not
0: very
1: one
0: cheap
1: I
0: to put
1: think
0: on
1: I've
0: because
1: seen.
0: It's only two actors.
1: Oh, really?
0: Yeah.
1: Right.
0: And it's of such a sophisticated grown-up play.
1: Mm.
0: And of course, Away is one of the greats.
1: One of the all greats.
0: Yeah, all-time greats.
1: Yeah.
0: Indeed. So,
1: was it Away we saw in Adelaide?
0: No.
1: Did we see in Adelaide and Mike? No.
0: No, right, we have not.
1: Off one.
0: Now, before we move on,
1: yes.
0: I would like to talk a little bit about the Archibald, which is now seriously open and
1: it
0: ready
1: is.
0: To be seen.
1: Yes.
0: And one of the things that I was very struck by this week is I read John MacDonald, poor puppies. That was one of the watch puppies having his tail trodden on. John MacDonald has a Substack. And it's really worth reading because I think he's still one of the best, even when he's being cranky. There's something very interesting in his coverage of the Archibald this week, which is one of his readers said to him that he thought, I think it's a he, thought that the resemblance between the winning picture by Richard Lure with the work of Amy Sherald, who is an American artist, she's Black American, and everybody, what is it, flattery is the sincerest form of imitation, or the other way around?
1: Imitation is actually the
0: Thank you very much. Imitation is the
1: greatest
0: form of flattery. And it is absolutely astonishing if you don't know the work of Amy Sherald, and that's Amy, Sherald, Michelle,
1: Google her.
0: Google her, because apart from anything else, she did the portrait of Michelle Obama, which is in the National Portrait Gallery in Washington, D.C. But her work, which you can find...
1: Has Mr. Trump not moved it yet? Sorry,
0: he probably will do, won't he?
1: But they're so similar.
0: They
1: in style,
0: are so
1: aren't
0: similar.
1: They
0: are
1: amazing.
0: Absolutely.
1: Mm. So
0: well,
1: this painting, which one probably knows, the Archibald Prize winner, and I'm going to leave Di to pronounce the name of the subject, but it was painted by Richard Lure, which I think we didn't say, who apparently spent a week up there with her. It's of pitching up the top.
0: Illawanti Ken.
1: Illawanti Ken.
0: Who was at the prize giving at the announcement. A dear old lady.
1: She is herself an artist.
0: She is indeed.
1: And she also had
0: a work
1: in the win,
0: I believe. She does.
1: Yeah.
0: And I'm not saying it's not a really wonderful iteration of a wonderful portrait of her, but the resemblance
1: in style.
0: To the work to, and style to the work of Amy Sherald is Astonishing.
1: Yes.
0: Quite astonishing, yes.
1: And while we're at it, we should also mention the other two winners. Lucy Cullerton.
0: Oh, what a wonderful picture.
1: Won the Silman, which is worth $40,000. But well, as somebody pointed out to me, if you win a sports prize, you pay no tax. If you win an art prize, you do pay tax.
0: You lose half of it in tax.
1: I think it's just staggering.
0: Yeah, I don't know how
1: that works. But Lucy Cullerton painted her one of her favourite
0: greyhounds.
1: One of seven greyhounds, this one called Tula, who's sitting on a very comfortable looking Victorian armchair. And
0: but the textures of the dog, the chair, and then the landscape behind it. It is a brilliant picture, I think. Absolutely wonderful.
1: It's quite beautiful, isn't it?
0: And that sculpture, which won the other, whichever one it didn't, is also just splendid, I think. Yeah, it's fantastic. So it's very much worth seeing.
1: Well, but the win prize, actually, you get double value because you get
0: The back
1: and
0: the front.
1: Exactly. Because she young artist Gap Piano, I'm not very good at one and B, used old road signs to do her
0: create this absolutely beautiful, quite large piece that stands freely in the room. Gayapalani Wanambi is the artist. I hope I've got that right, but I apologise if I don't. And she's won the Win Prize. It's so beautiful. It is really a gorgeous piece of work, I think.
1: It is stunning.
0: As is Lucy Cullerton's. I love that picture.
1: Well, what she actually said, which I happen to be privileged to have a tiny chat with her, she said she has seven greyhounds, all rescued, and seven armchairs, and they all have their own armchair.
0: Of course they
1: do. So how about that? When I said, really, seven greyhounds, seven armchairs? And she said, well, it's far more appropriate and better than cages. And I said, absolutely.
0: Damn right, Lucy. Damn right.
1: So it is, it's a particularly spectacular and wonderful event this year. And as we know, it runs for...
0: Until August. Until August,
1: so you have the opportunity.
0: And then it travels, of course.
1: Yes.
0: But I think the win in the storm. I personally go for the win in the Sulman. I think they're so much more interesting. Maybe they don't have the pressure on them that the Archibald does.
1: That the $100,000 prize winning Archibald.
0: Well, it's $50,000 really, isn't it? After you've paid tax.
1: If you have to pay 50%, it is.
0: Yeah, well...
1: We'll see what happens after the budget tomorrow.
0: Quite. But the winner of the Solomon, they don't have that public expectation. Maybe it's just judged more in a more balanced way. I don't know what it is, but it's always better, I think. They are always better,
1: yes,
0: I think.
1: In your opinion.
0: Anyway, so go and see them, people.
1: Yes, do go and see them.
0: It's only my opinion.
1: It's
0: nobody else's. I'm going to play another track.
1: And I'm going to go and find Brett Shee, who is vivid.
0: He's vivid.
1: So we'll have to hope we can find him.
0: He's
1: vivid.
0: Incredibly vivid.
1: Vivid.
0: Yes.
1: All right, we'll be off. I'll be off for a moment.
0: Whoop. What am I doing? Oh, yes, here we go. Da-da. Whoops. I know what I'm doing.

0: against the wind.
1: Well, that was, as you probably, well, you might remember, who knows, but that's I Know What I Know from Graceland.
2: Who knows I Know What which, I Know?
1: which is out the feature album today, because I just think it's wonderful, still wonderful. That's one of the African tracks.
2: And what we do know is that we've got Brett Sheet on the line.
1: The line.
2: He wanted to come into the office, but he's too busy. How are you, Brett?
3: Very well, thank you, and thank you for having me.
2: Oh,
1: look,
2: joy.
1: It's a pleasure. I imagine you're busy changing light bulbs, aren't you?
3: A little bit of that. Yeah, I've been on site a fair bit, and there are, you know, 40 or 50 light works all on location. So, yeah, jumping around a little bit, but all good so far.
2: It's so good to have you back in Sydney, Brett.
3: Left us. I'm so happy to be home.
2: Is it really? Oh, good. Yeah. Oh, good, good.
3: It's thrilling to be back.
1: Brett, could you? You're quite distant. Can you talk into the phone or move around or something?
3: Yeah, is that better?
1: That's better. Yeah, much.
3: Great.
1: Yes, indeed. I don't know about Susan. And I will talk about Vivid. I mean, we sort of know what it is. It's lights, but really, what is it?
3: It is. Look, it's now a comprehensive arts festival. There are four key pillars. The pillars are light, food, minds, and music. And inside minds, we have ideas, art, and performance. So with the addition of particular artistic genres this year, for example, aerial performance with Trans Express on the forecourt of the Opera House, with our first children's theatre show, with the daytime artworks, sculpture and moving image art down on the digital screens in Circular Quay. It does now mean it's the most attended, this is a little bit scary, the most attended comprehensive arts festival in the world.
2: Good God. How wonderful.
3: With 2.5 million people, we are pipped at the post by Riyadh, by Berlin and by Lyon, but they are exclusively light festivals. In terms of adding those additional artistic platforms, it's the most attended in the world, which is fantastic for Sydney, fantastic for our festival culture, and, something I'm thrilled with.
1: Good heavens. One of the things that I particularly like about Vivid, or in the past, is that it's a winter festival.
3: Yes.
1: I really like for some reason. Maybe you can explain that.
3: Yes, sure. And as someone who moved here from the Gold Coast in 1984, I was so familiar with Sydney hibernating all through the winter. And then when Vivid began, one of the reasons for it was to bring Sydney siders in particular out during winter, and also tourists out as well, or bring tourists to Australia in winter, and doing that by having a festival and a festival of light. So that was its origins. And,
2: did you say 1984, Brett?
3: Sorry?
2: Did you say 1984?
3: Yeah, that's when I first moved
2: Good
3: here.
2: Good grief. When you first moved here, yep.
3: Yeah, for the Gold Coast. Yeah, look, I think Vivid started in, was it, might have been 2012.
2: Yeah, it's not that long ago,
3: Yeah. So I think that was the reason behind it. But also we now sit with the Department of Tourism, Destination New South Wales, and one of our primary reasons for existence is to draw tourism from around New South Wales, from around Australia and across the world. And indeed, we do get a significant percentage of people coming now to Sydney at this time of year, anchoring their visit in Vivid. So, yeah, it's worked really well for the city, I think, and worked really well for our festival culture.
1: It does give a very distinct profile atmosphere to be a winter festival, I think, whereas the summer festivals tend to blur into one another a bit, but this kind of thing is I don't know, there's the excitement, the added excitement of it being cold, well, relatively.
3: I love hearing you say that, Diana. That is really exciting to me. And light is the way to do that, to be, people to be able to rug up and actually, come out into the city proper and experience the festival. But also there we have, you know, a lot of talks, performances, etc. Indoors, where, of course, you are much warmer. But look, I know what you mean about the summer festivals. And as you know, it began, I think Perth was the first of them. And then I think Sydney might have followed Perth, and then so on with each of the capital city festivals. And I had experience of working with a few of them. And when Vivid came along, that was one of the things that really excited me. I was working in Melbourne at the time, and to be honest, I was a little bit jealous because when I lived in Sydney, the only festival to direct was Sydney Festival, which I'd done.
2: And how well did you do that, Brett? That's why we're so thrilled to have you back.
3: Yeah, Sydney's got this fantastic festival in winter, and you know, now I'm in Melbourne for the next 13 years. I was really delighted when they contacted me last year and asked me if I might be interested. Yeah.
2: So it means, does it, Brett, that Vivid has actually enlarged hugely and become...
3: It has. I've added that there are several initiatives this year which, you know, have grown it in terms of it being more than a light festival in particular.
2: You said four. Lights?
3: Sorry?
2: You said there were four
1: main strands.
2: Yeah. Lights, food.
3: Mine's light, music and food. And the food element is now a really big food festival. I think we're working with 61 chefs this year, something like 30 restaurants, and it's grown exponentially in the past 3 years. And that's a really big element. But one of the things that struck me because I was in Melbourne when I heard about Vivid when it was first born, and I never knew it was more than a light festival. And frankly, this was kind of right up until my return to Sydney in 2022. Mm-hmm. I had no idea there were these additional pillars. So one of the things I've been wanting to do was to grow the significance and visibility of those other pillars of music, of minds, and of food.
1: I think what you obviously put your finger on was light does tend to overshadow everything else.
3: Yes.
1: It dazzles. That's the whole point of light. So of course, I have to admit that I too was not really aware of the other elements of Vivid. I just think of it as extraordinary light shows. I have in the past, at any rate. Because of that, you just think Vivid, amazing lights. And the name Vivid actually tells you all about that too. So to bring the other elements up into the light, it also seems like there, as well as, there are really quite very grown-up things, as well as... great things to do with kids, the family, friends, whatever, simply fun for the sake of fun.
3: Yes, exactly. And look, there's a kind of schizophrenia to the festival in a way. I mean, it's a festival for the people of Sydney, obviously, but it's simultaneously a tourism draw.
2: A tourist draw.
3: Yeah. So you're kind of... you're programming to, you know, attract artists whom someone in, you know, Johannesburg or Beijing or London might think, gosh, I'll go to Sydney to see that particular artist's work or to hear that artist speak. So you're doing that at the same time as providing drone shows and laser spectacles and all of those, you know, very family-friendly dazzling things also. So, yeah, it's a little bit schizophrenic, but that's kind of the challenge that I enjoyed in taking this on, that it was quite different from any other festival I've worked on before, and that was one of the exciting things.
2: It does sound, Brett, as well, that you have been asked to come back to Sydney to really kick this festival off with... Because it was initially really lights, wasn't it? Yeah. We all remember seeing the Customs House magnificently lit. But now you mentioning food, minds and music. And you said, how many restaurants have you got participating?
1: Oh, 61.
3: Yeah, 61.
2: 61.
3: And I think 30-something restaurants.
2: Yep.
3: But look, how I decided to kind of foreground the fact that there is a wonderful big food program was to put in the dead center of the Light Walk. So if we imagine the Light Walk beginning at Circular Quay, through the rocks, over up through Argyle Cut to Barangaroo.
2: Yes.
3: And then down to the Darling Harbour foreshore through to Cockle Bay and Tumalong Park. So the center point is Barangaroo, which has multiple light installations, but also that's where I'm doing the Vivid Fire Kitchen this year.
2: Uh-huh.
3: Now, it used to be almost at the bottom of Haymarket, up where the goods line was, at the far, far end of where the whole Darling Harbour precinct meets Haymarket. And I felt it was perhaps a little bit lost up there. So I thought by putting it in the middle of the Light Walk, you can't avoid it. And that, I think, will be a good way for people to realise, gosh, you know, there's, I hope, an astonishing food festival happening as well.
2: Yes.
3: And that's what the Fire Kitchen will be in. And the Fire Kitchen alone, I think, has 41 sets. So it will be jumping every night of the festival also.
1: So that what strikes me about this, two things. One is that the Light Walk is from Circular Quay right the way around to Darling Harbour, so you clearly want people to stay fit or get fit in winter.
3: or visit twice.
1: Or visit twice.
3: Yeah.
1: But either way, have a decent walk. But also it is sort of reclaiming the part of the city that people absolutely adore, whether they are Sydneysiders or from elsewhere, which is the foreshore. And it used to be that the Writers' Festival was in the wharf.
3: Yes.
1: Precincts, and has now moved very successfully to Carriage Works.
3: Yes.
1: But that's sort of left, in a funny sort of a way, it's left that foreshore sort of sitting there scratching itself and wondering where everybody is.
3: Yeah, I agree. This is the answer, I think, especially in winter, to kind of, you know, highlight the foreshore.
1: Yeah.
3: And the light walk.
1: I mean, it would be awful to do that walk in January or, you know, in summer, but actually to do it, you mean? Yes,
2: yeah,
1: it would be disgusting. I'd hate it. I wouldn't do it. pardon me. But a winter to do that in winter is just thrilling, I think.
3: Yeah, it's pretty magical to be rugged up and kind of venture forth into that environment. I love it too.
2: Now, Brett, we've covered lights, we've covered food,
3: yep,
2: but there are four pillars. There's mind and music.
3: Okay. Well, music first. And it's quite complicated. There are three streams of music. One stream is Vivid Live at the Sydney Opera House,
2: mm-hmm,
3: where we have 50 different musical acts in nearly all the venues in the Opera House during the Vivid period. And we also have at Carriage Works, where it's kind of electronica and dance party central. And then we have a free concert every night at Tumalong Park.
2: Oh,
3: so that's 23
2: wonderful
3: nights of music there.
2: Hmm.
3: And then we also have in City Recital Hall, in the Metro Theatre, and in Oxford Art Factory, several ticketed events in them as well. So a kind of a three-pronged music program, which, you know, again, I was unaware of when I lived in Melbourne, but that's a kind of fantastic thing that's added to Vivid. And then the Minds program, if we think of that as special events and ideas, that's the best way to get our minds around that, I think. And look, some really special ones there. Chloe Zhao, you know, the great director of Nomadland, one of the three women only to win Best Oscar, and also the director of Hamlet. This is her first visit to Australia exclusively for us. Staying in film, we have Sean Baker, and he was the Academy Award winner for Best Director in 2004, I think, for Anora.
1: Yes.
3: Which featured the sex worker. And look, I love Sean because what's so interesting about his work is he's an independent filmmaker, but now he's had tremendous success in the commercial realm. So he'll be talking to us about how you keep grounded as an independent artist in, you know, an environment like Hollywood, which is, you know, is which lives on commercial success. We also have Jerry Saltz, who's the senior art critic for New York Magazine. Mm. We have Zane Lowe, creative director of Apple Music, and so on. Roxane Gay, favourite, who's been to Australia several times.
1: Yeah.
3: She'll be speaking as well. So, yeah, I'm very, very happy with the Minds program as well. And then, look, the food program, which I didn't mention before, probably led by Otto Lengi.
2: Oh, really?
3: Who will be here.
2: Yeah, he's coming up.
3: Doing a magnificent big dinner for us and also a lunch for us. So that's pretty special too.
2: I reckon.
1: Well, I think we could safely say that the autumn is one of Susie's food pin-ups. So I think.
3: Oh, good.
1: Yes, she's very, very keen on always making sure that the food isn't brown.
2: That's right. Because I actually, yes, indeed, I was privileged to hear him talk about a book in Bali. We were in Bali.
1: Ubud, the Ubud Writers Festival.
2: Ubud Writers Festival. And his big thing, which is a long time ago now, but I imagine he holds on to that, is that brown food looks very unattractive. So you've got to have colour. Green, red, whatever it is.
3: There we are.
2: Yes. Well, you're with him, absolutely. Brett. Yes. Well, it is such a joy to welcome you back to Sydney. Fancy having left us for 13 years, Brett.
1: I know, it's outrageous, actually. I'm not so sure why we're being so nice to you.
2: Now, what we haven't asked, actually, is when does Vivid open? Is it?
3: It opens on the 22nd of May.
2: 22nd.
3: So Friday week. Mm-hmm. And then closes on the 13th of June, which is a Saturday night.
2: Right. So that gives us a few
1: options. Yes.
2: To enjoy the walks from Circular Quay, the lights, everything, Brett, and the food. Wow. And
1: actually, the mind food too. I mean, that sounds completely thrilling. Wonderful. Actually.
3: I think
1: a walk for the lights and some mind food, and then maybe something delicious and fiery. Couldn't say better than that.
2: So it's really clever, isn't it? Because I'm going to blow a trumpet here and say that I remember Stephen Hall telling me, that's a long time ago, that the Sydney Festival, which of course he launched, was to encourage Sydneysiders to stay in Sydney during January. And now we've got you launching this Vivid Festival, encouraging other people to come into Sydney, as well as Sydneysiders,
1: yes, and
2: but
1: not go
2: to enjoy
1: away.
2: The whole Vivid Festival, the four pillars of the Vivid Festival.
1: So, Brett,
3: a neat book ending.
1: Yeah, it really, really is. It's very exciting. I mean, I have to tell you that I got a bit blasé about Vivid. I thought, oh yeah, you've seen one light, you've seen them all. But this is thrilling, and I'm just really looking forward to it. I certainly will.
3: You're very generous, Diana. You are very generous.
1: Well, that's not something that many people would say of me, Brett, so just take it as it is. I'm very excited.
2: What we're encouraging people, our listeners on this programme, is to tell them to get out there.
1: Well, I should be looking forward to it. So thank you very much for being with us this morning. It's completely thrilling. Lovely to hear your voice, and we'll see you soon.
2: Here's to the 22nd of May.
3: Pleasure. Thank you, Susie. Thank you, Diana.
2: Wonderful.
1: Thank you.
2: Thank you, Brett.
1: Well, isn't that just amazing, Suze?
2: It does
1: isn't
2: sound that fabulous.
1: It does, doesn't it?
2: Clearly, they're taking it the
1: to a whole new level.
2: Are taking Vivid to a whole new level.
1: Yeah, absolutely.
2: Because unless one is being... I do think that Vivid initially was lights, wasn't it?
1: Yeah, pretty
2: lots
1: much.
2: Of lights
1: pretty
2: on
1: pretty
2: them.
1: Much, lots of lights. And they were amazing.
2: Yep.
1: They were amazing. But you can only look at lights so much, really.
2: Yes.
1: You know, it's a bit like the Redwoods. You know, you've seen one light, you've seen them all.
2: And I think one might remember that there were some restaurants that got involved.
1: Quite possibly. But
2: now we've got, as Brett said, four pillars. So wonderful, extraordinary, from the 22nd of May to the 13th of June. Beautiful.
1: Very exciting.
2: Now
1: we are running out of time. So
2: we have talked about the Archibalds.
1: We have.
2: We have seen 84 Charing Cross Road.
1: Which is at the Ensemble.
2: Reviewed on Stage Noise.
1: It's
2: by Diana.
1: It's a gentle, delightful piece of theatre, actually. It's not going to frighten the horses.
2: I don't think I've ever seen anybody, so many people coming and going on the stage. They kept
1: this
2: because they kept having to come back into the
1: bookshop. Running the bookshop. They were moving books and so on. I actually felt really sorry for the stage managers afterwards, because they had to put dozens of books back, not only put them back in their place, but to put them in the right places, because you couldn't put any old book somewhere. It had to be the right book in the right place so that it actually followed the cue, which was, oh, here's this book, which has got this lovely blue cover. And it had obviously had to be a book with a blue cover. Anyway, by the by, it's beautifully done. Blazey Best holds the whole thing together in my book.
2: As Helen Hampf,
1: who had this amazing correspondence across two decades from New York with the manager of a bookshop in London at 84 Charing Cross Road. And
2: it really is a true story.
1: It's a true story. And it is epistolary.
2: Epistolary. How many epistolaries do you think? Do we ever know how many letters?
1: I don't know. Which leads us nicely in a very odd segue to Christopher Stollery, which is not epistolary. Christopher Stollery is in a play that's opening on Wednesday at KXT on Broadway. It's called Romeo and Julie. And it's by Gary Owen, who's Wales's best, greatest play export. He, Linda Nichols Gidley, who we had in the studio, is in it.
2: Explains us how she teaches people
1: This play coming up, Romeo and Juliet, is set also in Splott, because that's where Gary Owen lives. And you might remember Iphigenia in Splott.
2: I've never heard of Splott.
1: Well, it's in South Wales. I mean, who would
2: you tell me?
1: Yeah, I mean, would you? You couldn't make it up, could you?
2: No.
1: I mean, Splott? The play has to be called Splott.
2: Yeah.
1: So that opens on Wednesday at KXT. I'm looking forward to that. And what else is happening soon?
2: Well, Steel Magnolias opens at the Theatre Royal.
1: Yes. This Friday, I think.
2: Thursday the 14th.
1: Yep. And really and truly, that's I think the big one has to be the Archibald Wynne and the Sulman, if you want to go out and do something different.
2: Yes,
1: but we haven't mentioned the
2: kids exhibition. Is it called the Kids Archie? But there, I walked through there.
1: You don't mean Art Express, do you?
2: No.
1: Oh, well,
2: no, it's
1: yes.
2: Linked with the Archibald.
1: Okay. Well, indeed.
2: And there. I have to say, a couple of portraits by... They're all portraits, I think. And there are a couple by kids of 5 and 6, which blew my mind. I mean, I really was totally amazed. But very worthwhile. It's on the walk through. And the other thing we'd like to mention, I think, is to pay a tribute to what I think one of the most extraordinary men probably ever to have been born, but certainly one of the most extraordinary in our lifetimes, and that is David Attenborough, who, as we all probably know, had his 100th birthday the day before yesterday.
1: Well, we celebrated it before last week, and now we can celebrate it after. I mean, good Lord, what's not to celebrate?
2: And there are quite a few wonderful programmes out there,
1: yeah,
2: Di.
1: There are.
2: You watched Netflix?
1: Netflix has three. Mm-hmm. SBS On Demand has another. I mean, if you look around all the channels, you can find Attenborough.
2: Mm.
1: SBS On Demand has the one he made quite early on about Jumbo, the giant elephant, who was the first elephant to come out of wherever and was... lived in London.
2: In the zoo, or
1: yes, and people,
2: because in those days people could keep animals. You knew
1: no. This was a zoo animal.
2: I
1: don't think very many people have a private elephant.
2: No,
1: actually.
2: Well, you wouldn't be able to have them very long, probably.
1: Anyway, so Jumbo was truly was called Jumbo because they thought that was how you say hello in Swahili, but it was actually Jambo in Swahili, but never mind. But Jumbo became
2: even
1: the word...
2: Swahili speakers.
1: Jumbo became the word that means really, really big. And he was really, really big. And there's a doco about it that David Attenborough made a long, long time ago, but his docos are all over the

0: thrill with me that Paul Simon's lyrical ability. And please stay around for Found Sounds, which will be coming up after us. And that's
1: thank you so much for joining us on our Tuesday.
0: Thank we'll look you forward very to much indeed. Yes.
1: Have you join us again next Tuesday.
0: So here we go. Beautiful. With Diamonds on the Soles of Her Shoes.

0: Welcome to Found Sounds, Lost Horizons on Inside Radio. Trevor Brown here, broadcasting from the Paddington Studios today. And I've just been playing three tracks from an album by John Chigai, who was one of my favourite saxophonists of all time. Mysterious and interesting person. This was called the first three tracks of an album called John Chigai with Strings from 2005, where he's working with a couple of not a full string orchestra, but Ashley Wales, who is playing samples of strings and various other percussion things. Mark Sanders also on drums and percussion, and John Coxon playing the electric guitar, who I will play a little bit more of later. So they've sort of created a little contemporary orchestra behind John Chigai, and they've all composed the tunes together. John Chigai was born in, I'll just tell you a bit about him, born in 1936 in Denmark to a Danish mother and a Congolese father, but ended up in New York in the 60s playing with people like John Coltrane and Archie Shepp and Dolla Brand and Roswell Rudd and Albert Eiler and Lee Konitz and Cecil Taylor, and recorded with John Lennon. But he was ended up given a lifetime arts grant from the Danish Ministry of Arts. Passed away in 2012, but has notable for his just a very open and beautiful saxophone tone. But he played many other things, including bass, clarinet, and I think later in life he was playing a lot more tenor saxophone. So that's that. Yes, Found Sounds, Lost Horizons is the show. I tend to play music that I've found during the week. It gives me an excuse to go out and find new stuff. I'm going to play a little bit of an incredible voice that I discovered this week, Noriel Villela, Je suis la Miria.
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You're listening to Found Sounds and Lost Horizons on Inside Radio. Trevor Brown here. That was a little bit of Abdel Aziz El Mubarak. He was a Sudanese singer in the 60s and 70s. Some of the most just positive, uplifting music I've heard in a while. Allah Eyun is the name. I don't know what it means. But very nice. And just, you know, strings and saxophones and voices and ouds and percussion and bass and a jaunty swing to it. Very nice music from Sudan. So I've been playing a bit of music from this couple, this duo that I've sort of discovered in their collaboration with John Chikai. And so that was a couple of the more sort of drum and bassy things that you heard earlier. That was John Coxon and Ashley Wales, who go under the name of Springheel Jack. And but I'm going to go back to one of their later collaborations with John Chikai. So we had sort of drum and bassy sort of stuff earlier, and now we're going to go back to sort of the more arty jazz stuff. This is a piece. Sort of deconstructed drum and bass is what they think of it as, or that they describe it. I think it's just good music. There you go. It's 8 minutes to one in Sydney Town, at least anyway. Where shall we go? From their album, John Chikai with Strings. This will be track 9, called These Pink Roses.

These pink roses, some plastic shrine at music's feet. Unbroken divinity of eye, ear. A prophecy deep from within the skull's roots. Controlled miles of flexible oratory. Bouquets of plasticity stretching the petals of the bell. This sun, this bursting guffaw, parked here at the edge of God's land. This bursting guffaw, parked here at the edge of God's land. Any Jackson knows, any queen whoever shed her face of water knows, any revolutionary zookeeper knows, any weaver of lace knows, any gun logic device knows, any virgin in search of the mystery knows. These unwaving, toxic, neo-industrial, sad, unscented roses enshrined at the feet of music know. Those at the helm of the ship know. That which guides the rudder knows. Uncontrollability in an inflexible space. Madmen, no. Scientists, no.

unfathomable unity between forests and trees. 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The soft walls know. The high walls know. The low walls know. The hard walls know.

There we have it. Music for a dinner music for a pack of hungry cannibals. From an album called Incredibly Strange Music that a friend sent to me. I don't know why. Speaking of incredibly strange music, no, in fact, speaking of fantastic things to do this Friday night, or in fact, early evening, Friday afternoon, if you're in the Woolloomooloo area or want to make a trip there, there is a fantastic community festival, the Woolloomooloo Street Parade. This year, it is all based around the theme of the return of the bush or brush turkey, which has been sort of mysteriously arrived in the area around Woolloomooloo. No one knows exactly how it got there, but there's now they're breeding, and because they're a protected species, they're quite happy and doing great things like composting and rearranging gardens. Anyway, but the festival is a tradition, maybe lasting now 4 years, maybe five, of the Woolloomooloo Street Parade, which takes place in Forbes Street, and then goes, there's a marching band.

0: lands and straight floats, and it starts outside of the Plunkett Street School, and which is sort of next to the Tilbury Hotel, sort of up from Finger Bay Wharf. Is that Finger Bay Wharf? The wharf there at Wallamaloo. And and there's a live band playing, the OLC local band doing fantastic music, and a giant puppet show, a battle between the giant bush turkey from Wallamaloo and the rubbish monster, created by kids from the school and people from the local community. Lots of floats, food, sausage sizzle apparently, and other things available. This Friday night, which will be, what, the 15th, at 5 o'clock, so it's an early one, and then it carries on. Until about 6:30 or 7, the band, I'll actually probably go to 7:30, then you can carry on up the hill a little bit to the old Fitzroy Hotel, or down to the wharf. There's a bunch of places to eat and drink as well, if you don't have enough. And the Tilbury, of course, is there. Anyway, it's a really lovely community festival, the Wallamaloo Street Parade, this Friday. And I think the climax of the show will actually be this song. In fact, I don't think I know.
1: Piano,
0: right? A bit like this.
2: Ah, you have a good eye, my man.
0: Anyway.
2: That's the best in the city of Chicago.
3: How much?
2: $2,000, and it's yours. You can take it home with you. As a matter of fact, I'll throw in the black keys for free.
3: $2,000 for this chunk of shit? Come on, Ray.
1: I mean, really, Ray, it's used. There's no action left in this keyboard.
2: Excuse me. I don't think there's anything wrong with the action on this piano.
4: Well, I heard about the fella you've been dancing with all over the neighborhood. So why didn't you ask me, baby?

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Hey, hey, why Tootsie? And what about the fruit?

Okay, man. We'll take these axes.

You are listening to Found Sounds Lost Horizons. That's a sign off. We're listening to Noyan Lee, Majid Barakas, and Habib Drake from an album from a couple of years ago, celebrating Nawa music. And stay tuned. Don't forget about the Woolloomooloo Street Parade on Friday night. Friday, 5 o'clock, not Friday night. In Woolloomooloo, outside the Plunkett Street School in Forbes Street, in that little at the back of the Tilbury Hotel. Anyway, enjoy this. Coming up after this is In the Pocket with Matthew Ottignon.

just like it like that. When you talk like that, you knock me dead right off of your feet.

And she walks that walk and talk that talk and whisper in my ear, tell me that you love me, baby. I love that talk, that baby talk. When she talks like that, she knocks me dead.

Yeah, the classic there. Caravan As Done by Jamaica's Scatterlights. They renamed that track Scaravan. And yeah, I'm doing a reggae and dub special for you today on In The Pocket. Yeah, you're listening to Matt Odenyong here. And I hope you're enjoying this beautiful Tuesday, summer's day, after that huge storm that we've just been through. Some incredible fireworks and lightning that we saw, and the thunder was just cracking overhead here in Sydney town. I'm over in Forest Lodge, Glebe area, and woof, it was just a real massive storm. And now we've got this beautiful calm afterwards, so I hope you're out there enjoying it, or you're working, or whatever it is you're doing on this Tuesday afternoon. Maybe you're overseas tuning in online, as you can find Eastside Radio online at eastsidefm.org, and stream it, of course. Scatterlights there with Scaravan. Up next, I found this track, Stop That Train. It's a cover of the, I believe, quite an old cover, and a whole heap of artists have covered it, including Bob Marley. But Keith and Tex is the version I'm going to play here, and that's going to go straight into a version by Big Youth, the Jamaican singer Big Youth, and he remakes it. It's called Cool Breeze. So here we go, a back-to-back for you, Stop That Train into Cool Breeze. I hope you're enjoying this beautiful day.

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1: Up next on this Jamaican and reggae and dub special I've got for you today is Mundungu. Mundungu is by Cedric Brooks. It was first released on Studio One Bamboo in the UK in 1970, and it's incredibly hypnotic tune with original copies, extremely rare, fetch up to £600 for a little 45 these days. Shortly after this recording, the saxophonist Brooks, he went on to form the Mystic Revelation of Rastafari with Count Ossie. So he's a bit of a legend in the reggae scene. Let's get into it. Mundungu.

Cedric and Brooks there with Mundungu. Up next, Burning Spear and a back-to-back version of one of their songs. Burning Spear, also known as Winston Rodney, still around. Would be 79 by now. Lives, born in Jamaica. Not sure where he lives now. Burning Spear released a classic album, Marcus Garvey, in 1975. A protest album, and this track, The Invasion, all about the slavery trade and people being taken away from their homes. Pertinent, coming up to Invasion Day, coming up this weekend, so yeah, certainly makes us think about what's happened in the past, doesn't it? And the dub version that I've got for you is King Tubby's rougher version, released the year later.

to come out of Jamaica and made a famous appearance a few years back now on some Massive Attack recordings. And I saw Horace Andy about 10 years ago at WOM Adelaide Festival. I believe that has just happened this year as well. And if you did go, I hope you had a great time. And I'm very jealous because I would have loved to have been there. It was a huge lineup, or is a huge lineup. I'm not sure when it is, though. All right, let's check it out. My guiding star, Horace Andy, into a King Tubby dub. You're listening to East Side Radio.

All right, what a classic horn sound there. Just beautiful stuff there from Horace Andy. Let's hear the dub now.

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1: All right. And yeah, you're listening to Eastside Radio. It's Matt Odignyong here within the pocket. Have a reggae dub special for you. You just heard a whole heap of classic back-to-backs. Back-to-backs from Keith and Tex and then Big Youth. Then Burning Spear with a King Tubby dub. And then Horace Andy with that big bass heavy King Tubby tub of that track with a classic horn line on it that I absolutely love and adore. I'm going to take it to the modern stuff now. Michael Rose is a reggae singer who's been around for many years. And I believe, let me find him his thing here, born 1957. So he's about 67 now. So he is distinguished, as we can say, experienced, distinguished. He was the lead singer for Black Uhuru from 77 to 84. Anyway, he has released a new album. It's called Rockin' Like a Champion. It was just released last year. I've got one track off it for you. It was done also with the sound system, Subatonic Sound System. Now, they're New York City-based dub, reggae-based music and dance hall sound system who have toured worldwide with Lee Scratch Perry. There you go. So there's a little collab here. Times Are Getting Tough by Michael Rose and Subatomic Sound System.

0: Oh, yeah.
1: Yeah, beautiful stuff. And I hope you really enjoyed that. I did, just to hear how far the production has come. And a legendary singer there, Michael Rose, and from Uhuru Sound. And, yeah, just brought straight into the 21st century here in a big way. The big sound there. Subatomic Sound System. Reggae special here on In the Pocket today. I have made my way through the 60s with the Scatterlights, started all the way back. Had an indigenous track also at the top with Andrew Gururuwiwi's reggae version, and then all the way through some rock steady, some reggae, and some dub. Now we're going to head into more of a reggae dub jazz scene in the UK. There is a huge expat Jamaican scene, of course, and Chelsea Carmichael is a young female saxophonist who released an album in 2021 called The River Doesn't Like Strangers, and got lots of reggae and dub and dancehall flavors on the album. This particular track is All We Know. That's all I have. I don't have the band here, but I think the player that comes up next, oh no, here we go, David Okuma on guitar, Tom Herbert on double bass, and Edward Waikiki Hick on drums. All right, cool. We're going to check that out, and then immediately after that, we'll have a track from Joe Armon Jones, who is the piano player, keyboard player from the Ezra Collective, who came out here last year, I believe it was. Great band, and they are really kicking out the hits. So Joe Armon Jones, keyboard player, has been getting into a lot of reggae and dub recently, and after the Chelsea Carmichael track will be Ceasefire, featuring the vocals of Ranking Joe.

0: big track there from Joe Armand Jones, keyboard player from Ezra Collective, and producing lots of great instrumental funk and reggae and dub, and also teaming up there with veteran toaster there from Jamaica, Rankin Joe, also known as Little Joe. Born 1959, he was a big reggae star back in the day, inspired by Uri, and recorded on Studio One. So this guy is total legend, and what a message he had to say. Let's hope the ceasefire deal holds out in the Middle East. And yeah, you know, just a general call out for less wars and killing, I guess. Important stuff, but great message, great music, powerful stuff. Love it. Well, that kind of brings to the end of my reggae and dub special. If you missed it, you can go back and find it at 3 o'clock. Jump onto eastsidefm.org and you can listen back to all these great classic tracks. They're all my favorites. So I played a massive list of my favorite tunes today. Been wanting to do that for quite some time. And to finish off the last half an hour of the show today, I've got some new music for you and the gig guide. So stay tuned for that. Lots of cool tracks coming up. Don't go anywhere.
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You listen to ACCC 102.1 FM, local radio, community radio here in Alice Springs in Batwa on your Sunday morning. It's just clocked over to 10 a.m. Means you're now tuned into Gentle Thoughts, and a show where every Sunday, my name is Will, I bring in a record, something I have on wax, on vinyl, to play throughout the show and play similar music as well around it, sounds adjacent to it. This morning I bought in the trio Rush. This is prog rock we're talking. I think I'm just going to play a song to start off, and I'll introduce it this way. I have brought in the album Moving Pictures. It's probably their most renowned album they ever made. Look, I'll introduce you to that one very soon. I'm going to play something from another album, though, right now. This is from a Farewell to Kings. It's called Xanadu. It's from 1977. It's Rush.

Xanadu, Rush, A Farewell to Kings, 1977. That is Rush building up to their peak when they sort of discovered progressive rock or proper prog rock. With Neil Peart arriving in 1974, the drummer they eventually settled on and continued with through till 2015. Geddy Lee playing bass and Alex Lifeson on guitar as well. A trio that makes a lot of sound. You're listening to Gentle Thoughts this morning on ACCC 102.1 FM. We're listening to Rush, a Canadian rock band. They were formed in Toronto in 1968. They jammed on the circuit around Ontario and throughout Canada for years until they made their first album in, it was 1974. They created their self-titled album Rush, their 1975 Fly By Night, 1975 Caress of Steel, which I'll play you a song from very soon. First of all, shout out to Richard, Corinne, Tony and Jules and Tim and Lucy listening from Palm Beach in Sydney or just north of Sydney. Good morning, folks. Hope you're going well and hope you're loving some Rush here. And if you, wherever you're listening from, you might be listening from out bush right now on ACCC. I hope you're enjoying some Rush. There's a bit of rain around too right now. Forecast for Alice is it's looking like today a top of 31 degrees, a shower or two, but in the next couple of days it's picking up. It'll be a max of 30 degrees, a bit of showers as well. Out in Indari, Hermannsburg, rain increasing on today and some possible storms and heavy falls tomorrow with a little bit less, a possible storm on Tuesday as well. So stay safe out there. Wataka, a similar situation as well. And Docker River today, some possible storms. Down in Yalara, rain and heavy falls possible as well, keeping the Royals trip entertaining down there, which is happening right now. It's 14 past 10. Let's go to a later album, one that came out, got it right in front of me, 1981. This is peak Rush. The first album from their album, first song from their album, Moving Pictures, and it might just be their most famous. It's Tom Sawyer.

0: Moving Pictures by Rush. Neil Peart is finishing with a drum fill there. An album, Moving Pictures, 1981, by the trio Canadian prog rock band Rush. Produced by Rush, this album, and Terry Brown as well. If you've ever seen the cover photo, the album cover, it's got gents in red jumpsuits moving pictures up the stairs of a sort of a grand looking like gallery sort of way. And on the back it has the behind the scenes production sort of set up as well. Track listing, Tom Sawyer, Red Bachetta, YYZ, YYZ, as Americans would say, Limelight, on side two, The Camera Eye, Witch Hunt and Vital Signs. I'm going to play back-to-back YYZ and Limelight next. That's to come. 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I'm just going to have to change the needle here. 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
0: Right, this might be one of my favourite tracks by Rush. This has Neil Peart on drums, of course, Geddy Lee and Alex Lifeson on guitar. It's Geddy Lee on bass as well, singing. Enjoy. This is YYZ and Limelight followed.

Good morning. You're listening to ACCC 102.1 FM. My name's Will, back with Gentle Thoughts on a Sunday morning. It's now 10:04, and I've just come back from a big trip from the great southern land of Louisiana, New Orleans. I was there for the Jazz and Heritage Festival on a big research mission. I spent 4 days listening to music on the second weekend of that festival. I heard the Black Keys, Widespread Panic, a jam band, saw them live. Who else? Little Feat, Herbie Hancock, a lot of gospel as well. And of course, after hours, during the Jazz Fest, they host a lot of gigs around town that you can go see. In fact, the last gig we saw on the Monday after the weekend was Cyril Neville, one of the Neville brothers, one of the last Neville brothers right now. And he performed live in a record shop in New Orleans. So I've got a lot of music and a lot of vinyl to bring back. That one to start was The Meters. They played, actually, on the Saturday with a great band from New Orleans. So we got New Orleans and sort of Cajun sound this morning. It's good to be back in the Alice as well. Beautiful day today. It's pretty cool this time of year. Going to give you something here from Dr. John Mac Rebenack. It's first track off side two from Gumbo. Had a bit of Gumbo in New Orleans as well. It's a classic New Orleans standard by Roy Bird. It's Tipitina.

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It's even nicer when you're feeling good. You got me flipping like a flag on a pole. 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

ACCC 102.1 FM. It's 18 past 10. You're listening to Gentle Thoughts on a Sunday morning. Listening to the sound of New Orleans. I've just been over to the Jazz and Heritage Festival, and we're navigating our way through Dr. John's Gumbo, Mac Rebenack, a big name around the New Orleans scene, and throwing it over to the Meters as well. On their album that probably made them big with their first song, Sissy Strut, it's the Meters. Self-titled, The Meters, this album, this one, it's Stormy. You might know this one, it's a good cover.

Mac Rebenach, the Doctor. Dr. John playing Big Chief there. Go check out that album. It's Dr. John's Gumbo. Pretty flawless album there. You can go listen to all that. I'm going to play something here. This is not very on New Orleans. I think they're from Georgia, this lot. It's a Little Feat. This one I was pretty happy to get. I was looking through a record store in New Orleans and came across. I had a bunch of records, some used in my hand. And as soon as I came across three brand new Little Feat albums, I completely swapped everything I had out for these three albums to fit into my budget. I'm very happy to have these three. This one I'm going to play, though. It is Feats Don't Fail Me Now. George Lowell, rest in peace, of course, is the lead that played with Little Feat. He played at the festival on the Saturday evening, and it was great to see him. I chose Little Feat over the Eagles, although the Eagles were packed. I couldn't even get in if we tried into that gig. This is Bill Payne was there as well. It's Paul Barrow, Lowell George, Sam Clayton, and Kenny Gradney. Now, we got to meet Kenny Gradney as well. He came out to the front of the stage after and said hello to everyone. This one, they played this on the night. It's Skin It Back. It's Little Feat.

Little Feet, Feets Don't Fail Me Now. Thanks to Lowell George for that one. Skin It Back is the track. Great band and good funk playing there. It's 10:30 now. You're still listening to Gentle Thoughts on 8CCC. I think up next, Peter should be in with a little bit country, so stick around. Got, 29 minutes now still to go. I'm going to throw it over to the Butterfield Blues Band. Now, I saw this and I thought I'd listened to this album before, which I reckon I had. Sometimes I just feel like smiling is another New Orleans band, the Butterfield Blues Band. I'm going to play the first track from Side A from this album here. It is Play On.

the Butterfield Blues Band, just there with Pretty Woman. Go check that album out. It's what is that called? I got it right here. It's 41 past 10 this morning. That album is called Sometimes I Just Feel Like Smiling, from That Crow. Next we're gonna go, well, it's 1971 that album's from. Next we're gonna throw to some records I got from a New Orleans store by Rai Kuda. This one was actually this was from Seattle, a record store in Seattle. And this one came as a promotional record. It was used on a radio station, secondhand, but good quality as well. It's from Borderline by Rai Kuda. It's crazy about an automobile.

0: and I'm gonna tell you my story.
1: Go on, tell about it. 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
0: Just what I've been doing.
1: What you been doing, bro?
0: Well, you know, I used to be particular about the women that I picked.
1: Uh-huh.
0: Yeah. They used to be tender, lean, and tall. That's all. But the way things has been going, I take them knock-kneed and bow-legged.
1: What?
0: I'll even take them bald.
1: Oh, no, man.
0: I'll tell you why.

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Man, when I get some money, I just got to get me some kind of automobile. 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Say, now look like somebody left the keys in it. 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

Ryokuta. Crazy about an automobile. From Borderline. Came after that album he did that has Down in Hollywood. It's Bop Till You Drop. It's a cover album he did to sort of revitalize his career midway through a bit of a midlife crisis, I suppose. Some great tracks on that one as well. Maybe I'll play another one after that. Let's start back to a New Orleans band, though. Let's go to the Meters. This one's Strutton. I reckon it's probably one of their underrated albums. A lot of chicken-themed songs on this one. I'll play the first one off the track and you'll see what I'm talking about. Enjoy this.

0: Time has flown by. It is 6 to 11 on 8CCC 102.1 FM. Thanks for tuning in. I've got to mention, you'll be listening on a Tuesday afternoon in Sydney as well. G'day to you and thanks for tuning in. Hope you've enjoyed this show. You can go see the track listing on the 8CCC app, actually. So just type in 8CCC into your app store, or if you're on Android, and you'll find it. Download that and go onto the website and you can listen back to this show on Gentle Thoughts, or you can see the track listing. Been a lot of New Orleans sound, except for this Rykooda and the Little Feet. We've had, Dr. John and the Meters. Big time. Thanks for tuning in. I'll see you next Sunday. It's good to be back. And for now, keep it real. This is Don't Make Your Move Too Soon.
1: Ain't so hard. Ran it up to about 50 grand. Cashed it in.

0: Right, Kurt, Borderline. That's a new album from Seattle I just got upon my return. Thanks for tuning in. Spend gentle thoughts and enjoy this on a Tuesday afternoon in Sydney as well. It's nearly 11 o'clock. Stick around for A Little Bit Country with Peter. For now, keep it real.
1: Well, thank you, Jack, for those gentle thoughts. He's all the way from Alice Springs. It's Tuesday. It's 4 o'clock. It's time for Drive Tuesday.
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Welcome to Drive Tuesday. My name's David Barr, and I'm going to be with you for the duration of the afternoon until 6 p.m., should I say. Let's get some music on the way.

0: That was Jean-Jacques, or J.J. Milteau. He's a French harmonica player, folk singer. And that track was called Beaumont Lafayette. And I assume it means going between Beaumont, which is in Texas, and Lafayette in Louisiana on the Gulf Coast, the Gulf that now Donald Trump calls the Gulf of America. It used to be Gulf of Mexico. This is Drive Tuesday.
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0: Now, a little bit later in the show, I'll be talking to Helen Ryder, who's got a couple of shows coming up here in Sydney, this week, in fact. And I'll be talking about her latest album called Love Over Hate, but this is a single that came out a few years ago, a Neil Young song.

0: Helen Ryder and Birds. And as I say, I'll be chatting to her a bit later in the show. Well, it was a special week this week. David Attenborough turned 100. He still looks good. And there was a big celebration on his birthday at the Albert Hall this week. And he's been called the greatest living broadcaster and has been the greatest ambassador for life on Earth. And he's considered to be a very nice guy too. Now, I'm just trying to find, they've named a special a parasitic worm, I think, after him. I'll have to get that up, but I'm not sure what you think about that. But let's just play a bit of celebration of David Attenborough.
1: I am David Attenborough, and I'm 93. This is my witness statement. I've had the most extraordinary life. It's only now that I appreciate how extraordinary. I've been lucky enough to spend my life exploring the wild places of our planet. I've travelled to almost every part of the globe. Wherever I went, there was wilderness. Sparkling coastal seas, vast forests, immense grasslands. But that distant world is changing. The way we humans live on Earth is sending it into a decline. If we don't take action, the collapse of our civilizations and the extinction of much of the natural world is on the horizon. In this world, a species can only thrive when everything else around it thrives too. We can solve the problems we now face by embracing this reality. If we take care of nature,

0: That's music celebrating 100 years of David Attenborough. And that particular track is The Oceans Belong to Us All. And the person who wrote that is Stephen Price, who is a Grammy Award-winning composer. So hats off to David Attenborough. 100 years, he's still looking pretty good. Let's hope he continues for many years on.
1: East Side Radio, home of the trombone.

0: Love Over Hate. That's Helen Ryder. And she's going to be in Sydney. She's from Melbourne. And she's going to be in Sydney playing at the Gasoline Alley in Marrickville on the 14th and at Miss Sally's in Ashfield on the 16th. That's this week. I've got her on the line. Hello, Helen.
1: Hi, David. How are you?
0: Fine, thanks very much. Are you in Melbourne or Sydney at the moment?
1: I'm in Melbourne. I'm flying up tomorrow, doing a rehearsal for the shows. And then, yes, Thursday, it's the Gasoline Pony in Marrickville.
0: Yeah. Now, this new album came out in November, I think it was last year.
1: Yeah.
0: Love Over Hate. And your first album was also about love.
1: Look, let's be honest here. I mean, most songs are about love in many different shapes and forms, aren't they? So,
0: oh, you're just an old-fashioned girl, are you?
1: Well, look, you know, this new album, Love Over Hate, is a bit different to the first album. I think I was on your show for the first album, actually. Anyway, this album, Love Over Hate, I wrote all the songs for this album, and I can give you a little bit of a backstory about it, if you like, how
0: sure,
1: it actually
0: sure.
1: came to be. Yeah, so... So after COVID, you know, there was COVID, so that was a bit of a pause in the scheme of things. And before that, though, I had a car accident, and I actually had about 18 months off recovering. And I found that the best way to recover was to sit at my piano or my guitar every morning and just write songs. So I had this lovely time of solitude, and I didn't have to worry about finances or any of that sort of thing. And so I was able to really immerse myself in the world, memories, you know, things from the past, but, you know, what was going on in the news as well. So as I was writing these songs, it started to be obvious to me that the title Love Over Hate, which is actually one of the last songs that I wrote for this album, it kind of summed it up in that some of the songs are personal and some of them are political on the album. So I like
0: that title. What do you mean by political?
1: Okay, so I think of love as being personal and political. I think that, for example, on my album, the song Weight of the World is actually a song about the children that are caught up in war zones.
0: This is a photograph you saw of a little boy covered in blood and his parents, this is in Syria, and his parents have been killed.
1: Yeah. So because I had all this time, you know, I was watching the news one morning, which was something I would never normally do, and it was old footage, and I was just floored by this image. And it occurred to me that there's always a war going on somewhere, and as we know, there's quite a few at the moment. And I just thought about the innocence of children and how they're caught up in it. And so, yes, that song is about that, and that's quite political. And then the other song on the album is called In the Slow Lane, and that's actually about the car accident. But it's about this sense of, having a stronger sense of empathy and things happen to you and how you can remain positive throughout these things that are going on, and that's how you're going to see your way through. And that ultimately we have a choice and we should choose love. So that's kind of what the album is about.
0: Okay. And of course, I mean, not only the car accident, but COVID.
1: So yes.
0: You've had two double whammies, if you can call it that.
1: Yeah, thanks for saying that, because actually what happened was I'd written all the songs at the end of the car accident, and then COVID hit. And so I found myself in isolation in a way again. And, you know, I had to really hold on to this project, to this album. If anything, it gave me resilience to sort of say, okay, this is going to take longer to come out, this record, than I'd intended. And, you know, there were a lot of other artists that were in the same boat. And it was that feeling of like, okay, I'm going to hold on to it, but maybe this gives me the opportunity to go back and look at the songs, maybe rearrange a few. You know, and I just kept writing songs, and I've got lots of spare ones, so maybe there'll be another album at some point. But yes, so it was. It was interesting. It was a strange time to. I spent a lot of time on my own, and
0: we tend to forget now, but just what it was like. It was pretty awful.
1: Yeah, well, you know, in Melbourne we had the lockdowns.
0: You
1: They were
0: had it much
1: pretty.
0: worse than here, yeah.
1: Yeah, look, you know, I know a lot of people complained about it, and yeah, there were moments, and yet, in a strange way, the world stopped, didn't it? And I don't know, I saw some positives in that. And if anything, I was quite surprised how once COVID was over, everything just kicked back in the way it was before, you know, like potentially TV shows that were really bad TV shows, suddenly they were, you know, back in production again. And you know what I mean? Like,
0: That we
1: you
0: never
1: know,
0: learn. Yes.
1: yeah, everything just came back, and it
0: Yeah.
1: was, we had this little time, and I found that I enjoyed nature as much as I could, because you know we had limited sort of movement, and I had a backyard, and I was lucky I had a backyard. Some people didn't have a backyard, you
0: No,
1: know.
0: that's right. They were shut in. Yes. Now,
1: Yeah.
0: do you know the D Lines, the group called the D Lines?
1: The
0: Americana
1: what, sorry?
0: D Lines, DEE. Lines. I just mentioned them because the singer for the D-Lines, Amy Boone, had a very bad accident as well, and she was out of action for a couple of years. It's just a kind of parallel there, but yeah.
1: Oh, right. Okay. No, I have heard of the band, but yeah, I didn't know. I mean, look, you know, for me, it was like I didn't have to rush around. I did find this, you know, in the Slow Lane, the song that I wrote, it's about the car accident, but it's also about, you know, we're constantly trying to fit way too much into our lives, and so that song is also about that and just slowing down. And I think sometimes it's kind of like a catalyst. So I call it a silver lining, the car accident, in a way. You know, it enabled me to write this record.
0: Some silver lining, Helen.
1: Yeah, you know, I mean, my car was written off. It was, you know, it was pretty major. It wasn't my fault. It was on the West Gate Bridge, so it was, you know, it was,
0: Serious, sounds.
1: yeah. You know, I will tell you this very quick story. It's like, so while I was there on the bridge, somebody drove up and came up to me and gave me a big hug, and it was just what I needed at the time, right? But it turned out that he was trying to scam me, you know, and he sort of said, "Oh, you know, I have a lawyer that could help you," and all this sort of thing. And
0: Ah, yes.
1: yes, and apparently that's a thing. And I looked him up because he gave me his details, and he'd been on the run from ASICS for 10 years. And he was a fraudster. So, you know, it was an interesting experience in
0: Yeah.
1: many ways.
0: Well, just finally to get back to your music, your
1: Yes.
0: influences are very much 60s, aren't they?
1: Well, the first album was very, my favorite time of music is, you know, the end of you know, the mid, well, the early 60s into the mid 70s, you know. And you know, in the past I have sung a lot of different sorts of music, but I do love that era. I wouldn't say the same for this album as much. You know, it's pretty different to the first album. Yeah.
0: Okay, well, you'll be at the Gasoline Alley on the 14th.
1: Gasoline
0: Oh,
1: Pony.
0: sorry, Gasoline Pony. Why do I keep saying Gasoline
1: That's
0: Pony?
1: right.
0: Yeah, and that's at Marrickville on the
1: It is.
0: 14th,
1: Yeah, that's with
0: and
1: Nick Meredith
0: so
1: on
0: that's
1: guitar.
0: Thursday. Yeah, sorry,
1: That's
0: go on.
1: Thursday. Yeah, that's with Nick Meredith on at the Gasoline Pony on Thursday, and Paula Punch and Paul Burton are supporting, and then Paula's going to sing some lovely harmonies on my songs
0: So it's
1: for
0: duo
1: my set.
0: each night.
1: Yeah, that, well, no, for each, that's a double bill in a way. So Paula's starting, and then I'm doing the second set, or she's opening for me, whichever way you want to think about it. And then on the Saturday at Miss Seeley's, it's just Nick and I, so it's a couple of sets there. But yeah, so I'm looking forward to both shows.
0: Okay, should be great, Helen. I'm going to finish with magnetic field. You just want to tell us a bit about that.
1: Yeah, so that's the very first single off the album. And look, it's a love song, and it's about the positivity of a brand new love and how it can change your outlook on the world, and you know where you're at that point in time. So it's a little different to the rest of the album, I think, but it's quite pop. So yeah.
0: Love over hate. Helen, I wish you all the best. Hope the shows go well this week, and I hope the album sells many copies.
1: Thank you so much, David, and thanks for having me.
0: Okay, bye bye.
1: See ya. Bye.

0: Magnetic Field, that's Helen Ryder from her new album Love Over Hate, and she's going to be appearing at the Gasoline Pony on Thursday and Mercedes on Saturday.
1: Hi, I'm Martha Wainwright, and you're listening to David Barr on Eastside Radio.

0: Buddy Guy with Flesh and Bone, and accompanying him is Van Morrison, and that's from a 2015 album, Born to Play Guitar. Buddy Guy, still going strong, nearly as strong as David Attenborough, who turned 100 this week. This is Drive Tuesday, and I've got with me in the studio here Jack. Jack is from London, and he's one of our new interns. Hello, Jack.
1: Hello, thank you so much for having me.
0: Pleasure. So, you're from London?
1: Yes.
0: How's things in London these days?
1: Well, things in the UK are a bit crazy at the moment. We're probably a few hours out from losing our Prime Minister, so...
0: Is that all happening today? Is
1: it all happening as we speak. So, okay. You know, right now they're all waking up in the UK, and my friends back home, our group chat is skyrocketing because it's all theories about, is he going to go today, is he going to go in a few months?
0: He's been a disappointment, hasn't he?
1: I'm not going to get into the pros and cons but certainly people expected a lot more of him, and he hasn't delivered a lot of that. Fairly or unfairly, he's getting the flack for it.
0: Yeah, he's not a bad guy. Just seems to me, looking from all this distance away, he was elected with a massive majority in 5 years. You can do a fair bit with that, can't you?
1: That's the thing. And an interesting thing I saw recently pointed out that this massive majority may have actually been his downfall, because so many of these new MPs were voted in on swing constituencies. So are not on the safe seats, which means that they're all scared of losing their seats.
0: Yeah.
1: Which means that they haven't backed him in major plays he's needed them to back him on. And so he's actually been a lot more fragile than he seemed. And that's had a massive knock-on effect of what we're seeing today.
0: I mean, it seems to me he's been too tipping. The electoral system there is not very good.
1: I mean, I agree.
0: He got a third of the vote and two-thirds of the seats.
1: Yeah, first past the post. It's an interesting one.
0: We have here, well, we have both proportional and preferential. And we also have compulsory voting. And I'm a big believer in all of those. To the upper house and the Senate, it's proportional because it's on statewide, and for various seats, it's preferential. And until someone achieves 50%, there's no one elected, so you go through that process. And that gives a much better representation of the colouring of the electorate than, you know, if someone gets 35% and wins a seat, but it could be that person is very left-wing and all the rest are conservative, or vice versa, or whatever. So it doesn't really reflect that constituency the way it should. That's my two cents worth.
1: Well, that was a very articulate way to put it. Very accurate. Yeah.
0: So I know one of the possible contenders in Britain, Andy Burnham, who they've been trying to keep out of Parliament because he's a threat. He's the mayor of Manchester at the moment. He's talking about proportional representation.
1: Mm.
0: And that's...
1: The Greens and the Lib Dems have been pushing for it for ages. Yeah. Suddenly Reform are very quiet on it because they seem like they're going to benefit from first past the post at the next election.
0: Yeah.
1: But before, they were also pushing for proportional. So it's usually the smaller parties that desperately want it.
0: And the Conservatives, when there was a referendum in Britain, opposed preferential voting.
1: It was alternative vote. That was one of the conditions of the Lib Dem coalition with Nick Clegg and David Cameron.
0: And it all seemed to me that, well, there was kind of poetic justice, because in the last election, several cabinet ministers lost their seats. And had there been a system that pertained here, a preferential system, that wouldn't have happened to them. So swings and roundabouts in politics.
1: Yeah. I always love it when karma happens and you can see the downfall, like the steps leading to it, you know.
0: It was Enoch Powell, said that all politics ends in, he didn't say tragedy, but words to that effect, that it all comes to a bad end.
1: It's either a tragedy or a comedy, usually. Yeah. Yeah. Usually some bit of both.
0: Especially in America. Anyway, we won't go into that. So you're here from London.
1: Yes.
0: And you're here on internship. For how long are you here?
1: So I've been here for 4 weeks. I've been 4.5, almost 5 weeks now. I've got about a week to go. I've been hosting my own show, Anarchy Out of the UK, but like very early in the morning, 5:30.
0: Which day of the week?
1: Thursdays.
0: Listen to that, folks, Thursday morning.
1: That's the plug. And yeah, it's brutal hosting that show, but it's been really fun to kind of just learn about Sydney, learn a bit about local music. I've added so many songs to just my normal playlist that I'm listening to, just from listening to local Australian jazz and blues, and trying to figure out more about music that I'm more traditionally into, and the jazz roots and blues roots in that music as well. So that's been a really fun kind of thing to kind of dive deep into while I'm here, as well as just exploring Sydney in general. I'm off to Canberra and the Blue Mountains next week. So Canberra from Thursday to Saturday, and then I'm doing a big hike in the Blue Mountains with some friends on Sunday.
0: You're going to Katoomba, are you?
1: We're definitely seeing the Three Sisters. I'm letting my friend plan it. He's a local. I'm just along for the ride, you know.
0: Okay, are you enjoying Sydney?
1: I love it. Yeah, it's very similar to London in a lot of ways. I mean, the weather's better, and I'm about 5 minutes away from Bondi Beach, so very happy about that. Go on.
0: Someone once described it as a kind of mix between San Francisco and London.
1: Yeah, that's so interesting. I do want to go to San Francisco. I haven't been, but I've heard it's got like a really interesting kind of vibe there. It's really nice. I always love a city that just has stuff to do. It always feels like something's happening. I love a city with kind of deep cultural stuff. I saw an Iliad with David Wenham at the Wharf One Theatre last week, and it's one of the best performances I've ever seen in my life. I loved
0: it.
1: Yeah, absolutely adored it.
0: Yeah. So now you're here, you're doing an internship, and what are you aiming for?
1: So I work in radio back home. I freelance for local radio for the BBC. So I have a bit of experience in radio, but I'd love to get more experience presenting and sort of be thrown in the fire a little bit more. And I think my time here has been really useful, because it's just been very much the approach has just been, oh, you want to do that? Okay, try it. And I just, you know, post your own show, why not? And then it's very much, I just get thrown in and I just have to do it, you know, sink or swim. And that's been really useful for me. I've learned a lot just from 4 weeks.
0: Now, I mean, people think, you know, do a radio show and you play music and you can think, I can do one show or two shows of a certain kind of music, whatever it is. But in fact, you have to have a narrative, you have to have structure, don't you? You've got to know where you're going. You can't just play different bits of music.
1: And I know that because that's exactly what I did for my two shows. And then I realized, oh no, I need a structure. And that's what I did for the remaining, the last two. And that sort of helped out massively. So I get all the songs, I figure out the run times, I listen to them all, I make sure that there's no quiet bits at the end of the song and stuff like that. So I'm really making sure that it's kind of one leads into the next and there's a flow and a structure to the whole thing.
0: And a narrative, yeah. Because we're in an age where people can make up their own playlists, and why should they listen to us if they can make up their own playlist? Because we give them a narrative, we give them a story, we give them a bit of a background about the music, something like that, that makes it of interest to them. So that's what we have to do. That's what I hope I do.
1: It's like I'm actually covering for Phil on Philosophy of Jazz on Monday.
0: Are you? Okay,
1: so that's
0: a challenge for you.
1: Huge honour, yeah. Big challenge, but I'm excited. And yeah, one of the things I'm now doing is I'm deep diving into the backgrounds of certain songs and stuff like that to kind of get into the character of that show, which is very much telling you stories about the music as they play and stuff like that. So that's my research for the week, is getting into that.
0: Yeah, it requires a lot of preparation.
1: Yeah.
0: And so how much longer are you here?
1: I'm in Sydney until next Friday. Then I'm traveling about Australia for a bit longer. I'm planning hopefully to go to Uluru and then do a weekend trip up to Cairns to see the Great Barrier Reef. After that, I head back to Sydney. Then I'm off to Japan and then Vietnam.
0: Very nice.
1: Yeah, okay. So lots of travel.
0: Well, it's lovely having you here. You've selected a piece of music. Do you want to tell us about it?
1: Yes. So the next music that's coming up, it's an example of an artist that I love. It's, I think personally, the best British solo artist ever, who has a jazz roots in his song that I didn't know before coming into learning about it. So this is Lady Grinning Soul by David Bowie.
0: Here he goes. Thanks very much, Jack. Nice seeing you.
1: Pleasure to be here.

0: Heinous, and I mean, they're very edgy here about some of the political stuff, but you know, not there.
1: I try not to suddenly go Reform or go Labour or anything like that.
0: Yeah.

0: Lady Grinning Soul, and that's David Bowie. And that was Jack, who's our intern here. That was his choice for this week. Thanks very much, Jack. Hope it all goes well for you. This is Drive Tuesday. I'm David.
1: Hello, I'm Ralph McTell, and you're listening to Eastside Radio with David Barr.
0: Now, Taj Mahal's got a new album out. I did play a track which has been pre-released a week or two back. Taj Mahal, one of the true greats, a nomadic musical spirit he is. He can move easily between country, banjo, New Orleans-style funk, and even reggae. And he does have his roots in the Caribbean. So he says about blues is his thing more than anything. He says blues is not dead music. You will never chew all over the flavor. You'll never chew all the flavor out of the blues. No way. Jazz will give you back your mind. Reggae will give you back your body. But the blues? The blues will give you back your soul. So well said. He started his career really in the mid-60s. And in 1968, he was on stage at Whiskey A Go-Go in Los Angeles. And he was performing before a who's who of British rock blues artists, The Stones, The Animals, Eric Clapton. And he approached Mick Jagger after playing and asked him if it was possible, he thought, to perform in Britain. And a few weeks later, he received a whole bunch of first-class air tickets to the UK to play in the UK. And he's always been close to the Stones. Anyway, I'm going to play a couple of tracks from his Time album, beginning with Rowdy Blues. And Rowdy Blues was only one of two songs known to have survived the September 25th, 1929 recordings by Delta Bluesman Kid Bailey. So I'll play Rowdy Blues, and then I'll go on to Wild About Your Lovin'. And he says, Taj says, we've taken an old blues tune and put some Caribbean hot sauce on it. It's an oldie but a goodie. So two in a row from Taj Mahal.

Wild About My Lovin', that's an old song, but given a bit of a Caribbean flavour by Henry St. James Frederick Jr., better known as Taj Mahal. Calls himself Taj Mahal because he was so influenced by Mahatma Gandhi. And the track before that was Rowdy Blues. I'm going to stay with Taj Mahal, at least in a support role, for this next track. And this is Van Morrison from his most recent album, Somebody Try to Sell Me a Bridge. And it's Betty and Dupree with Taj Mahal.

0: Taj Mahal, along with Van Morrison, Betty and Debris, from Taj Mahal's latest album, Somebody Tried to Sell Me a Bridge. This is Drive Tuesday.
1: Hi, this is Andrew. Every Tuesday between 6:30 and 8, it's time for Between or Beyond, Excursions in the Jazz Diaspora. How has jazz sounded different as it's travelled around the world at different times? Tune in and find out.

Okay, two people this week joining the great band In the Sky. First one, sadly, James Valentine, much loved a radio and television presenter, was with the ABC for many years, for about 30 years. But he was also a musician. That's just the one I want to focus on today. He, in fact, joined J.J. Zepp and the Falcons, as they were called, in 1982. And then in 1984, played saxophone with the Models until 1987. And he was on two of their studio albums, Out of Mind, Out of Sight, 1985, and Media in 1986. And he worked with Wendy Matthews, who'd been with the Models, on her debut album, Emma Gray, in 1990. I'm going to play, the James Valentine Quartet, an album that he put out. And that was a sort of playing popular Australian songs. But I'm going to begin with the Models and Barbados. And you'll hear him on sax.

Barbados, the Models, with James Valentine on saxophone. He's also on saxophone on this next track, which is Wendy Matthews' debut album, Emigre, 1990, As We Speak.

As we speak, Wendy Matthews from her debut album. And you could hear there on saxophone, James Valentine. I've tried to select tracks on which you can hear his playing. You certainly can on this next track, because this is the James Valentine Quartet from an album called The Power and the Passion, came out in 2011. And it features some of the most popular songs that over the years, like The Power and the Passion and Under the Milky Way. This is the Hunters and Collectors song, Throw Your Arms Around Me, the James Valentine Quartet.

Throw Your Arms Around Me. That's the James Valentine Quartet. And James Valentine passed away very recently at a much too young age. Now, just before we go on to the next artist who's passed away, coming up at 6 o'clock tonight is The Long Play with Sophie and Andrew. And they're going to be featuring Scottish music. And I think the Waterboys will be featuring there, among others. Should be a good show. Okay, the other person who passed away only in the last few days was Dave Mason, singer, songwriter, guitarist. He was one of the founding members, one of the great groups of the 60s, Traffic. Traffic had Steve Winwood, Jim Capaldi, Rick Gretsch, I think, from memory. And he penned a number of their songs. I'm going to play just one, and that was A Hole in My Shoe, which is, I guess, one of the classic sort of psychedelic songs of that era.

0: Hole in My Shoe, penned by Dave Mason of Traffic. He passed away this week. He left Traffic shortly after that was recorded. He recorded with many of the artists of the time, like Jimi Hendrix, Paul McCartney, Eric Clapton, Delaney and Bonnie, Leon Russell, Cass Elliott, the Rolling Stones, Fleetwood Mac, and on it goes. So we say a fond farewell to Dave Mason and to James Valentine.
1: Hello, city dwellers. Ever wondered what makes Sydney tick? 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I'm Elizabeth Farrelly. 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

sleeps. I went out along the ponder in the black summer heat, sit down in my daddy's rocker,

0: A Partridge from Mobile, Alabama. He's a former clergyman, former Baptist minister. The track was Coffee's on the Counter, and it's from Love in the Dark album. I think he's fabulous. So, anyway, this is Drive Tuesday. We're motoring along. I hope you're enjoying the show.
1: Hi, this is Eric Bibb, and you're listening to East Side Radio with David Barr.

Tab Benoit with a definite Bayou flavour there from an album called The Power of the Pontchartrain. The Pontchartrain is a body of water in Louisiana near New Orleans. So that track was, yeah, one foot in the bayou. So 1 foot in the bayou and 1 foot in New York. Can't quite make up her mind. Pardon me. Well, while we're on the matter of Pontchartrain, Paul Brady with his, probably one of the best versions of the Lakes of Pontchartrain. It's an old song, and it's about a woman that takes in a traveller. He falls in love with her, but she's already taken.

Paul Brady, The Lakes of Pontchartrain. Now, if you want to know the playlist for this show or any other, go to our website, eastsidefm.org, and go to Program Guide, follow the cues from there, and you can see what's being played. 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Coming up now is Peter Brown, and she's with singing a Big Bill Brunsey track, Station Blues.

Station Blues. This is Drive Tuesday. I'm David. I'm with you for just another few minutes. And then coming up is the long play, and Scottish music will be featuring tonight with Sophie and Andrew. Now, Susan McCorkle has put out an album a while back called Easy to Love, The Songs of Cole Porter. This is It's All Right With Me.

This will be the last song on Drive Tuesday, so I'll say my thank you to my guest tonight, who was Helen Ryder, who's going to be appearing at the Gasoline Pony on Thursday and at Miss Seeley's on Saturday. I'll be back with you next week, so until then, travel safely.

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2: You're listening to The Long Play. I'm Sophie.
1: And I'm a McTartan boy. I don't actually have my own tartan, but that's a clue. But my name is Andrew, and that is as Scottish as you can get.
2: You're listening to The Long Play, the show where music meets memory and where we deep dive into the sounds that shaped us one long play at a time. Each week we go deep into the albums, artists and cultural moments that shaped how we listen to music. Andrew McTartan's here with me, and we'd like
1: to thank you.
2: David.
1: David Barr for another excellent show. Thank you, David, for the little plug. And enjoy this one.
2: Maybe Barr's got a touch of Scottish to it.
1: He might.
2: So tonight, Great Scott, we're doing a journey through Scotland's extraordinary influence on modern music. For a country with a population smaller than Sydney, Andrew, it's somehow responsible for one of the richest musical legacies in modern pop and rock. From post-punk and synth pop to indie, melancholy and football sing-along, Scottish bands have had a huge influence on Australian audiences, maybe because there's a shared taste for music that's emotional without being overly polished, or maybe because there's always been a little bit of grit under the fingernails, and that's something that Australians can really kind of get on board with.
1: Get dirty.
2: And you can hear echoes of these bands everywhere in Australian music too.
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1: Tasty.
0: '80s Glasgow hit.
1: I like it. It took me to a place I haven't been for a long time.
0: Tonight on The Long Play, we're doing laser focus on Scottish music. And Scottish migration's had a massive influence on Australian music culture, especially pub rock. We're going to talk about that a little bit later, but
1: yeah.
0: A lot of Australia's biggest rock names were either born in Scotland or raised in Scottish households. But, you know, we'll talk about that later.
1: But first, let's explore a band that was impossible to scrawl on your canvas school bags. What do I mean by that? The fat texters were difficult to spell the name Eurythmics, featuring the sweet Scottish sound of Annie Lennox.
0: With a Y. With a Y. Mix.
1: Yeah, how do you spell that?
0: Eury. All right.
1: You're...

0: That's Sweet Dreams by the incredible band Eurythmics. That was them, the dark synth pop that became one of the defining sounds of the MTV era. And you know when I first saw them, Soph?
1: Tell me.
0: First big gig I saw in Canberra, of all places, Canberra. In 1984. And I'll never forget it. It changed my life for the better, I think. Scottish artists didn't just influence alternative music, they shaped mainstream pop culture as well. That hair is a great example. And speaking of the Celtic atmosphere...
1: That's right. I mean, just quickly before we move on to the next track, Annie Lennox became one of those defining visual icons of the MTV era. You said
0: very
1: that
0: cool.
1: Earlier.
0: Yes.
1: Thank you, ChatGPT. But that blonde hair, let's talk about the hair.
0: Yeah, well, hey, well, you may not realise that apparently she's actually a redhead. Or
1: really?
0: Was for a long time.
1: Strawberry
0: blonde. That
1: was
0: always the goss.
1: What a surprise. And that track hit number one in the US and in the UK, top five, even though we had an intern upstairs tonight who was English who said he couldn't name any Scottish bands. He may be a little young, but...
0: You don't have to dig that deep.
1: A lot of people don't realise that those Scottish bands were probably masquerading as English bands to a lot of people outside of the UK.
0: Maybe.
1: What do you reckon?
0: Yeah, I think so. I think so. It's easy to kind of like filter it down as English rock, which it wasn't always.
1: Speaking of English rock, the Waterboys, another great band from Scotland. They move between Scotland and Ireland musically, but Mike Scott's songwriting's always carried Celtic storytelling traditions. We can listen to Fisherman's Blues.
0: What's in a name?

0: And that was the Waterboys with Fisherman's Blues. You're listening to the Long Play on Eastside FM. Tonight we are travelling to Scotland. The Waterboys, they're a band from Scotland. They're actually touring at the moment. Great music for a rainy night or a late night radio or music on a road trip. They're actually playing this week at the State Theatre in Sydney. Can you believe that?
1: I can believe that. We've been lucky with a few exit tours. But also from Scotland, is there something in the water or is it the whiskey?
0: Well, there's whiskey.
1: Yeah. Let's feature Jimmy Somerville, a famous Scot with a wonderful voice. Following the disbandment of the band he was in, Communards, which had released some great reversions of great tunes like Don't Leave Me This Way, Never Can Say Goodbye, and the Cliff Richards, When the Boy in Your Arms is the Boy in Your Heart, Somerville launched his own solo career. You can hear gently building in the background. Taking advantage of his own powerful and soulful counter tenor falsetto singing voice, he became Bronski Beats.

0: That's Small Town Boy by Bronski Beat. It harks back to his boyhood, obviously, but just being small was a daily struggle for him. It's from the album Age of Consent, Sophie.
1: Very small boy. I probably need to make a point here that you are, when you're towering at your 6'3", you can make those sort of judgy tall people statements, can't you?
0: Yeah, well,
1: tall people.
0: You can be tall, you can be short. A little bit different. But we won't go there.
1: Outsiders. Scottish music's often carried those outsider stories, and few records hit harder than that one. When Bronski Beat released Small Town Boy in 1984, it became far more than just a synth pop hit. For queer audiences around the world, including here in Australia, it was a lifeline. Jimmy Somerville's voice is unforgettable, but Small Town Boy also became an anthem far beyond the UK. And here in Australia. I just said that, didn't I? It's very repetitive, sorry.
0: Okay, no, I'm listening. It's still heartbreaking, still beautiful. That blend of electronic music with deeply personal storytelling became hugely influential on the synth pop and alternative music. Now, if you grew up in Australia in the 80s, there's a good chance Scottish bands were all over your radio without you even realising it. Simple Minds absolutely conquered Australian airwaves and festival stages. They were a Scottish band formed in Glasgow in 77, formed by the original members Jim Kerr and Charlie Birchall, made world famous by their smash hit, Don't You Forget About Me, from the soundtrack of The Breakfast Club.

0: So there you go. They were considered exceptional because they created a unique blend of moody post-punk, art rock, and electronic dance music.
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0: I know, I've had phone
1: calls.
0: And
1: that was Simple Minds.
0: It's Simple Minds, it still is. And Don't You Forget About Me was not the track we played. It was actually the charismatic and amazing Alive and Kicking, because the la-la-la-las are something that they mastered, specialised in creating immense arm-swaying audience sing-alongs.
1: We do love a sing-along. That is a Scottish thing, isn't it?
0: It is. It turns concerts into communal experiences. I think an amazing trait of Scottish music, as you say, Soph.
1: Just Barnsley does a bit of that, doesn't he?
0: He does. Da-na-na-na.
1: All of those songs, rock. They kind of, you know. Yes. I mean, maybe the Angels, that could have been. They could have been Scottish. I think there was, maybe it was Irish.
0: But for such a small nation, Scotland produced some big bands, like Big Country. Whose title track showcases powerful bagpipe rock with the unmistakable sing-along hook to its music.
1: Telling me there's bagpipes in this
0: track? The first song proclaimers that it's such a Scottish twang in the language that no one realised it actually sung in English.

0: Wow, big country that was in a big country. But
1: with
0: big
1: bagpipes.
0: Country. With bagpipes, the works. They're still touring years after that classic hit took hold, proving that if your bags are big enough, the sound lives on.
1: But I'm thinking of those May Vest vests. I'm actually surprised I didn't ever hear the bagpipes in that track before and the Braveheart drums.
0: Yeah, yeah, it's a great, great way to kick it off and get you out on the floor before your next rumble.
1: Yeah, well, you know, moving really left now, Scotland also gave us some of the most influential noise pop ever recorded. Noise pop, yeah.
0: That's a thing.
1: Yeah, it's a thing. Without the Jesus and Mary Chain. Now, this is a kind of a fringe kind of band, I think, for a lot of people. They're kind of indie alternative, I guess, punk. And, you know, someone described them as a shoegaze alternative rock.
0: Just like
1: they,
0: Honey.
1: They influenced a lot of Australian indie bands. A young Nicolas Cage, no doubt.

0: You're listening to The Long Play. Tonight we are taking a deep dive into Scottish music, and that was the Jesus and Mary Chain with Just Like Honey. You can't really talk about Scottish music, Andrew, without mentioning the Proclaimers. Those harmonies.
1: That is very true.
0: Those accents.
1: That's right.
0: Those glasses.
1: They broke through not only in style, but in style.
0: And they were the twinage. They were also twins. There's something uniquely Scottish.
1: It made you want to be a clone.
0: This is the Proclaimers with Sunshine on Laith.

0: door. I don't go. That was the Proclaimers. I'm on my way. Not really. Sunshine on Leith, that was.
1: Yep, something uniquely Scottish about writing huge emotional sing-alongs. And nobody does it better than the Proclaimers, do they?
0: That's true. Australian audiences loved it. Now, so to the best practitioner of the kilt, we can't ignore Rodney Stewart, who loved Celtic football so much he bought his favourite club, or bought into, I should say, Celtic FC. He had a full-size football pitch with Celtic branding built in his home in Essex. But years after feuding with his old mate, Elton John, in an interview blabbed that Rod had ripped off a football club melody and used it in this smash hit. If you want my body, do you think I'm... No, this is the truth. Ooh, Elton, you dirty gossip man. Let's see if you can hear it.

0: That was Rod Stewart with Do You Think I'm Sexy? And even though Elton called Rod Phyllis and Rod called Elton Sharon, their public exchanges really? Often entertain fans, showcasing their strong but competitive friendship.
1: Really?
0: Yeah, yeah,
1: that's
0: that was really, it was funny.
1: It's kind of a bitchy name.
0: Good
1: right?
0: one. England versus Scotland once again.
1: So we're talking about the influence of Scottish music on Australian music. At the top of the show, we played a track by the Scottish band Orange Juice. Now, I just want you to know, I think I can hear some similarities with a little Sydney band that does have some Scottish origins. I think you can hear it in the chords. Oh, not that one. No.
0: That's good, though. I'm a fan.
1: Whoops. I might have accidentally deleted it.
0: Okay, well, it looks like we're going to have to move on to a band that made Scottish more than just Sean Connery after a few drinks. Let's listen to the Bay City Rollers. Pick your favourite tartan, Sophie, because the Spice Girls were hardly even a nasty trouser scratch back in the 70s. These Scottish lads were the original boy band. Well, after the Beatles, Monkees and Shadows, but Scotland's boy band. Hits like Shang-a-Lang and their version of I Only Want to Be With You made sense, but it was the hit Bye Bye Baby that sent them into music oblivion.
1: I'm dedicating this one to Juliet Jones Page.
0: Listening, Joyce. This one's for you.
1: In Canberra. Queen Bee.

0: Shang-a-lang indeed. That was Bye Bye Baby by the Bay City Rollers.
1: Ow, my ears hurt.
0: Oh, I love it.
1: Too much tartan.
0: One of the first, I think, videos, live videos I saw on Countdown or what have you.
1: We were going to play a Australian track, but it seems to have escaped from the key.
0: It rang.
1: Look, it's been great fun listening to all these Scottish tracks. We are, that's it for the long play tonight, A Journey Through Scotland's Extraordinary Contribution to Modern Music. Next week, we're actually going to play a little bit more. We're going to go into a bit of Belle and Sebastian and some other more indie bands. But you can hear these songs sort of echoing through Australian pub rock, can't you, Andrew?
0: Yeah, and I'm really looking forward to Franz Ferdinand.
1: Well, that's next week. It's not very east side.
0: Okay, well, let's have a listen to this instead.
1: Thanks for listening on Eastside, and please stick around for the wonderful Andrew Hurley on Between and Beyond. Tonight he's got a special treat. I can't remember what it was. Some music that he didn't play last week because he had a very special guest.
0: Yes.
1: Anyway, have fun, enjoy, think about Scotland.

Andrew with you with an episode of Between or Beyond. And thank you very much to Andrew and to Sophie for the long play just now, and a special on Scottish contributions to jazz. Well, not to jazz, not to jazz, but to rock and to pop. And next week it's going to be Scotland and indie music. And sorry, Andy, Andrew and Sophie, I had to cut off the tail of, well, really the bulk of the song that you were just playing, which is Orange Juice, one of my favourite bands, actually. Would you believe? Yes, such a great band. So sorry. Sorry to Sophie and Andrew for cutting off Orange Juice, great Scottish band from the 1980s. And I am bringing to you an episode of Between or Beyond, as I do every Tuesday between 6:30 and 8. And it's always a special episode. And the focus of the show is really about jazz outside the United States and outside, well, outside the kind of the genre boundaries of jazz as well. So that's the conceit of the show. In the background, you can hear Yakal Nkomo, which is a piece of classic South African jazz from the 1960s, and it's by Winston Mankunku Ngozi. And it is the sort of lilting Cape jazz that people who've heard South African jazz would know and would probably love. Anyhow, he's in the background. And I'm going to give you a stack of music tonight, East Siders, relating partly to the date that I originally compiled this program for, which was last week. But last week we had a great guest, Matt Taylor, and we were talking about the jazz principle and the jazz approach to management. And we talked about a book called Yes to the Mess, which... if you're interested, check out that show. You can always hear past episodes of this show on demand on eastsidefm.org. So feel free to check that out. That was great. It was a slightly improvised show and it was a lot of fun, but it did mean that the program that I'd put together for last week didn't have a place to go until this week. So I'm going to be playing a little bit of music associated with the day that I was going to broadcast this, which was the 5th of May. Confused? Don't be. Just sit back, relax, enjoy the music, let it flow over whatever you're doing. And it will become more clear as we go through the evening. So, Eastsiders, thank you for continuing to listen or for tuning in, or for chancing upon this broadcast. Perhaps you're just twiddling the dial and found us. However you got here, I'm really glad you're here. Always glad to hear from people as well. If you're listening and you want to get in touch, 9331 3000.

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We extend our acknowledgement to mob all across the nation. We pay our respects to elders past, present, and future. We acknowledge that sovereignty was never ceded. Always was, always will be, Aboriginal land.

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Eastsiders, you're listening to a musician called Dick Griffin on the trombone and some fantastic collaborators and fellow musicians. And this is from the 1980s. It's from an album called A Dream for Rushan, and that's Rushan Roland Kirk. The track is called Peaceful Thinking and features on alto sax Gary Bartz. So you might have heard of Gary Bartz before. Gary Bartz played with some fantastic musicians in the 1970s and still performing to this day, I believe, and has performed a lot with the Australian musician Barney McCall. And we're going to hear some music from Barney McCall, some very recent music from Barney McCall coming up shortly. But I wanted to play something from Dick Griffin because he performed a lot also with a guy called Stanley Cowell, and we just heard two pieces from Stanley Cowell from kind of the high point, or a high point, of Stanley Cowell's career when he was recording for his very own label. And you might have heard of an album or a label called Strata East, Super Collectible. And Stanley Cowell started that label with someone else, can't remember who. Stanley Cowell, a musician who was born on the 5th of May. And as I say, if you're listening to this show live, it was originally intended to be broadcast on the 5th of May. And don't be confused though, because there's just plenty of great, great music. Got to Find a Way was the track we heard most recently from Stanley Cowell from an album called Regeneration. And prior to that, we heard a track called Travelin' Man, which was from, it's kind of a solo album by him, solo piano and African thumb piano, or Mbira, M-B-I-R-A, which was the unusual instrument that you heard featuring on that track, Travelin' Man. So you're listening to Between or Beyond, Excursions in the Jazz Diaspora, and sometimes the show is about, well, it's about the edges of jazz and jazz's encounters with other forms of music. And in that particular case, Travelin' Man, you had an African-American musician, Stanley Cowell, playing an instrument borrowed from the continent of Africa, the Mbira. And there's a book, if you're interested in this sort of stuff, there's a book by a guy called Norman Weinstein, I think it is. Imaginings of Africa in Jazz is the subtitle. The main title is A Night in Tunisia. So check that out. And that's kind of what I think old Stanley Cowell was up to on that track, Travelin' Man. Travelling in his mind to Africa and using the African thumb piano, the Mbira, in the process. Anyhow, let me hand back over to Dick Griffin and to his Peaceful Thinking track from the album A Dream for Rushan.

Let's hear something now from Barney McCall. This is, it's from, well, Precious Energy is the title. It's from an album that's about two years old, I think. And it's great. Barney McCall, a Melbourne musician who on the keys, who performed with Gary Bartz for many years in the United States and who returned to Melbourne and to Australia to spread the love around. Here he is, Precious Energy, a homage to Leon Thomas and Gary Bartz, who are associated with his particular song. It's great. Fantastic vocals here.

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Think good thing, speak good thing, keep the truth, do good thing by your heart. Thank you.

Like you're not gay. And you're not old, like I'm on the spectrum. Every day you look up in my body. This heavy and heavier. I was 9 when I left my body. A silver chair and

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Manny here bringing you the show. You're tuned into Eastside Radio 89.7, and I'm bringing the show tonight to you live from the Alan Slate studio here in the wonderful surrounds of Eastside's premises in downtown Paddo in Sydney. All right, I hope you're well. Hope you can stay with me. Big ups to Andrew for another wonderful Between or Beyond. Right, I'm going to be with you through till about 9:30. And let's see. I opened up the show with, the latest album from Aldous Harding has come out. If you've tuned into this show, you'll know I'm a bit of a fan. So that's the opening track of Aldous Harding's latest album. It's called Train on the Island, and that track is called I Ate the Most. Alright, you're tuned into Mood Swing here on Eastside Radio 89.7. Let's go.

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This is Omar S. It's a track called

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The Buddha Machine, the meditation sensation from the Far East. The anytime, anywhere source of tranquility. It goes where you go. Start your day right with the Buddha Machine. Take it with you to work. Take it with you to play. Take it with you on holiday. If you like music or watching TV, the Buddha Machine always adds a luxurious, mysterious note to what you see and hear. The Buddha Machine is so small yet so complex that leading scientists doubt whether it could simply be the result of so-called evolution. And a recent study concluded that the Buddha Machine's origin may not be terrestrial. Simple one-touch controls allow you maximum freedom of movement. Turn it on and forget about it. Don't be fooled by imitators. The FM3 Buddha Machine is the Om Perignon among battery-powered meditation devices. The Buddha Machine is not only portable, it is also highly compatible with other devices such as the Mini Shruti Mohini or the Tokyo Hands Misty Yoga Shima. The Buddha Machine, esoteric, yet ergonomic.

Yes, indeed. That's where you're tuned into Eastside Radio 89.7, streaming on the web at eastsidefm.org, and or between a few tuna cans, maybe across the laneways. Anyway, Mood Swing. We heard a track just there from Phil Oakes. Lovely tune called Changes. The Center of Excellence brought us a piece called A Buddha Machine Commercial. Some Kevin Ayers, a track called Red, Green and You Blue. Followed on from somewhere else, just Roland Kirk in this incarnation. Roland Kirk and a track called Rapt Voices. From Nightmares and Wax, a track called Shout Out. A Shout Out to Freedom. And some Colour Box. There was a track by Fernie. At the top, Omar S. It's Money in the D. Whatever the D is, it's Money Night. This is Mood Swing on Eastside Radio. Hoping you're well. And thanks for tuning in.

Welcome back, Eastsiders. This is Andy V for East All Out this Tuesday, the 12th of May, as we've reached a couple of minutes past 10 p.m. Hope you're having a wonderful evening. Perhaps you're listening to us via the digital audio broadcast, DAB+. And if you are, welcome. Perhaps you're having your evening constitutional. I do like having night walks. There's something relaxing about it. There's less traffic. And if you've got something tuned into your Bluetoothing headphones or earphones and listening to this, yes, this is certainly great walking music. All right, we're going to play a track just to ease into this second bracket. This is from a German outfit from Bremen. It's led by Luda Lafayette, and I think this group, that I think it translates to Wolf Moon. Wolfsmond is the name of the group, and the track that we're about to hear is called Wir sind uns nah.

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National Volunteer Week is this month, May 18 to 24, and we'd like to reward all of our volunteering friends with a song request on Eastside Radio. Just record a short message to us on your phone telling us where you volunteer, why you love it, and your song choice, and then email it to volunteer@eastsidefm.org. You can even let us know your favourite show to play it in. From one volunteer to another, we can't wait.

0: Yes, we're having a party, so says the Heptones. This is one of their early releases, probably first or second album, which is called On Top. Interestingly, the Heptones released another track called Party Time, and I think it was a later release, and in fact the album is Party Time, but I don't think they're related. But each of them have their own unique flavor, and it's so danceably enjoyable. But I hope you enjoyed that rock steady from the Heptones, Party Time, off the album On Top. This is Andy B for East All Out, as we've just passed 27 minutes past 10 p.m. this Tuesday, the 12th of May. Hope you're having a great evening. If you're listening through our Eastside Radio app, welcome. And you can call through to our Paddington Town Hall studios. The number is 02-9331-3000. Yes, we are having a party here. We also heard from a group from Canada who, by the folklore of things, were mistaken as being the reincarnation and the reformation of the Beatles after the Beatles finished up in their first take of things. I thought, they're going to come again. And this particular project, which is Klaatu, was fabled as being that reincarnation of the Beatles. But it turns out that was not the case at all. So Klaatu really is just this duo with John Volstruck and Dee Long from Canada. And it was so blown out of proportion at the time. So Klaatu is in reference to the extraterrestrial. It's from a film called The Day the Earth Stood Still. So if anyone's seen that film, do give Eastside Radio a call. The number is 02-9331-3000. Yeah, would like to hear your recollections of that film. I haven't seen that film in quite some time. Maybe 30 years ago I probably would have seen it. Incidentally, Klaatu, they released before they released the album, which is 347 EST, they released the opening single, which was called, I don't know if I'm allowed to say this or not, I think it's anatomically correct and not swearing. The single that they released was called Anus of Uranus. Obviously having a bit of fun there, Klaatu. And so 347 EST is the name of that album. I'm assuming EST is Eastern Standard Time, and being of the eastern part of the North America, it's in line with Toronto, I think. Yeah, I'm pretty sure that's Toronto, Toronto time as well as New York time. But considering Klaatu are from Canada, I'm going to assume it's in reference to Toronto. Who else did we listen to in that bracket? Oh my gosh, Superman, just such a amazing voice, Alison McCallum. I would have played Alison McCallum. I was filling in for Carolyn Saul for Soul Serenade. Was it last month or maybe a couple of months ago? And I played a track from Alison McCallum. But I just wanted to share just the energy that Alison McCallum has in her voice. Superman was the name of the track, and it's from this great album called Fresh Water. I'll play something else from Alison McCallum another time, because I think she's such a fantastic voice. I'm pretty sure she's a bra girl. I'm pretty sure she's from the beaches there, from Maroubra. So I miss living out in Maroubra. I love that area. I hope to live out there again sometime soon. We also heard from the Barkays off the album Cold Blooded. Incidentally, Cold Blooded, the album, is spaced in two words: Cold Blooded, and yet the title track is actually one word. I don't know there's a reason behind that. I'm sure the Barkays could explain that. Or perhaps you can, Eastsiders, if you can explain that. Call through on 02-933-1-3000. And then we heard at the top of this bracket from Wolfsmond, a German project from Bremen. And it's led by Luder Lafayette. And I think his real name is Jochen Peters, or Peters, and Luder Lafayette. Yeah, sounds very French, very cosmopolitan. Don't know what Jochen was attempting there, but it sounds pretty cool. And this particular track was pretty cool from Wolfsmond, and the track that we heard was Wir sind Unsna. So, yeah, hope you enjoy that, Eastsiders. It's 27 minutes to 11 p.m. here at Paddington Town Hall. This is Andy V. About to take a break for the moment, and we'll hear words from our station.
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0: Welcome back, Eastsiders. This is Andy V for East All Out this Tuesday, the 12th of May, as we're approaching 26 minutes to 11 p.m. I hope you're enjoying your evening. I certainly am here at the Paddington Town Hall Studios. Just had such a great mix there. I've just had a couple of comments about that track from Wolfsmond. Yeah, I really appreciate that album. And there's some other tracks that I will dig up from Wolfsmond. But I thought I'd just share that one as an introductory and as an ease-in for that particular bracket for East All Out. But giving a shout-out to one of our presenters who I've been thinking of lately. This is DJ Bernhard, who has this wonderful show on Friday evenings as part of the Soul Assault on Friday evenings. So shout out to you there, DJ Bernhard, who is incidentally from Germany, from Deutschland. I've just been thinking about you a fair bit, so shout out to you there. All right, we're about to finish up this particular bracket of East All Out here at Paddington Town Hall Studios. This particular track that we're about to play is from the northern parts of South America. Not too many people know these particular parts, so I do delve into this particular region, which is the Guianas. There's three particular areas of the Guianas, split into the British part, which is simply called Guiana, and then there's a Dutch Guiana, which is referred to as Suriname, and then there's a French part of Guiana, which they just refer to as French Guiana. But I will be referencing the Dutch part, which is Suriname, and this particular group is called Astaria.

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1: What do all these songs have in common?

top marks if you guessed. 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

we're just about to finish up for East All Out this evening of Tuesday the 12th of May, less than a couple of minutes before we hear Wiggle Room with Stevie. Can't wait to hear her wonderful mix for this evening. We just played from Nilo Spinoza, great flautist, saxophonist, leading the charge for Nils Jazz Ensemble. Claiming to be nothing with the track Somos Nada, which means we're nothing, and that is not true, Nilos. You are more than nothing, you are something amazing from Peru. So I'm happy to play Nils Jazz Ensemble, and I'll play some more stuff from them. We also heard from this Haitian group called Le Loup Noir, which I didn't even realize when I was choosing this, the connections, because I was playing something about wolves before with the German outfit Wolfsmond, Wolfmoon. In this instance, it's in reference, in French, it refers to black wolves. The track that we heard was Pelle aux Faces, which sounds very much like pillow face, but really it's heads or tails. A Mexican track that we heard from Tino Contreras. We'll play some more stuff from Tino in the coming months. I'm dedicating that to my mother. Her name is Christina. It's her birthday today. I visited earlier on, thinking of you dearly, my mother, Christina. Call of the Wild, Tom Tom Club. Heard that from Boom Boom Chiboom. But we're about to hand things over now to Wiggle Room. Enjoy.

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You're listening to Eastside Radio 89.7 FM. It is 5 minutes past 11. And thanks to Andy V before with his lovely show. And I had a lovely interaction with the Barbecue Boys, which I'm sure you'll get to know eventually. But for now, that was Sweet Tides by Thievery Corporation, and this is Moby with Sunday.

Jack J with Wrong Again from his Blue Desert album, 2024. I was going to say last year, but it's actually not last year anymore, is it? It's 2026. Welcome. It is actually May, as I love to bang on about, and it is the 12th of May today, and it's now 13 minutes past 11 on Eastside Radio. I'm trying to think what happened in my day today. I hope you've had a lovely day. I've had a bit of an uninteresting day. My friend Emma fell in a muddy puddle on her way to work, so that made her day quite interesting, but unfortunate. But instead of doing that, we've got Cry by Godly and Cream.

I heard that song the other day listening to NTS Radio, and it was Flo Dill's Breakfast Show, which I recommend. It's always quite fun, quite different. And that song doesn't make me want to cry. It actually makes me quite happy. But this next song, very mischievous, puts me in quite a mischievous mood. And it's Wings, Why No Junko.

God, you've just got to love Paul McCartney. Paul McCartney, Linda McCartney, the whole gang. Wings. I actually love Wings, personally. I think maybe Paul McCartney's better in Wings. I don't know if I actually believe that. Anywho, I listened to that song Why No Junko on the bus the other day while I was on the way to a friend's house, and it just filled me with, like, the most attitude that I've, like, not had in the longest time. I was asking questions. I was just, like, it filled me with this, I don't know, possession. So, recommend to listen to that if you need an upbeat. But for now, this is I Could Show You How by Naked Eyes.

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Oh, isn't that lovely? That is one of my favourite love songs ever, 1984. And speaking of lovely, nice things, my beautiful friend Katie sent me this song. I showed her the song Chasing the Dragon, which I played last week, if you were listening, and she said, oh, I've heard this song and instantly thought of you, which I think is the nicest thing anyone could ever have said to me. So if you ever think there's a song that I would like, please send it to me. That is my favourite type of interaction. But this one is Simplicity is Beautiful by Juliana Hatfield.

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That was Prince with, you guessed it, Cream. Such a tune from his later 90s stuff. And I heard that song the other day on System Olympia's radio show, actually. They're really good. She's really funny as well. She said her entire radio show was based off of the holiday that she'd have, the holiday that she just had, which she spent time making love. So it soundtracked her lovemaking, is what she said. But now we are with What Have You Done For Me Lately? Janet Jackson.

such a tune. This song always reminds me of Gavin Marshall, who I used to work with, and me and Gav used to always fight over the iPad on night to see who's putting music on, and he's criminal for a cue jump, and he used to always bang on Red Axes, one after another, but I put on What Have You Done For Me Lately by Janet Jackson, and he just went, yeah, fair play, and left it. So sometimes you win, sometimes you lose, Gavin Marshall. Hope you're well. This one is a super fun one. It's a new release in January, actually, by Huda Mani, and it's called No Se. And you're listening to Wiggle Room on Eastside Radio. It's 11:45.

That was Bakula with Joy Wind, and I love this song. I haven't heard it in ages, and then I was at the beach the other day and I went in the water and I came out and I cut my leg and I didn't realize, and then I looked down and there was like blood everywhere, but then this song came on in my headphones and I was like, you know what, everything's great, everything's fine, it's very beautiful. 2018. And this one is a new one that I've also found, and it's called Pass Through by Love Shadow.

It is nearly 12 a.m. We have a visitor, or technically a worker in the studio, actually. I can't be asked to put you on, sorry. He's got his show next, though, with Bush Television. But this one's a super fun one. I actually played a gig in the city on the weekend, and I played this song in this gorgeous bar, and it literally felt like I was in New York. I had cocktails on, and this song kind of encapsulates that. It's Side A, Side B, Side by Deborah and the Puerto Ricans.

modest or critical. 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

1983, Adventures in Success by Will Powers. Super groovy one. We've got a few more left on Wiggle Room now. We're winding down, or winding up maybe, I don't know, however you want to see it. It's 5 minutes past 12, and we're broadcasting from the Alan Slate studio this evening. This song is a super special one. It's just like one of those songs that I can always listen to and means a lot about a certain time in my life. It is Night Flight, the Lex edit by Quintus Project.

straight out to the underground. 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

underground.

We've got a full studio now, ready for Bush Television. But I've got one more song to play on Wiggle Room. But thank you for listening. I'll see you next week. I don't know if next week is the 1 year special. It could be the week after that. But I will let you know nearer the time. The next song that's coming up is Let's Dream Together, Part 4 by the New Age Orchestra. Thanks for listening.

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1: Hello, hello.
0: You're in Paddington, which is the traditional lands of the Gadigal people of the Eora Nation, and we'd like to acknowledge that sovereignty here was never ceded. And tonight, we have Tully.
1: Hello.
0: Myself, Charlie, and a special guest, which is Lily B.
1: Lily B's in the
2: what
1: house.
2: What is up, you guys?
0: Everyone's thinking, how did we get Lily B in the studio?
3: I know, bro, through multiple agents. It was a serious.
2: Being you two.
0: Being corporate, a lot of corporate involvement.
3: We're a big corporate station.
2: We are.
0: Yeah.
3: And tonight we're going to be chatting to Lily about some of her music, her tastes, her Bush inspirations, some of her unreleased stuff, which is very exciting, which we are going to be very lucky to listen to, hopefully, if all else doesn't fail in terms of the technological department at Charlie Clark.
2: You guys got this.
3: Yeah, we got this. But we're going to open the gates with a little number, a Charlie Clark special, our Lord and Savior.
0: Well, it's a bit of tradition. We've got to start with Kev Carmody.
3: We've got to start with Kev.
0: And this is Thou Shall Not Steal.

0: That was Kev Carmody with Thou Shall Not Steal.
1: Don't steal, kids. We are sitting here with Lily B. For those who don't know her, Charlie and I met Lily at a festival maybe 2 years ago, which Charlie broke into over a multiple night escapade.
0: Yeah,
2: and
0: there was
2: saved
0: there
2: someone's
0: was,
2: life.
0: Oh, yeah, saved someone's life. I was deep in the bush.
1: It was deep in the bush, which makes sense because this is the bush television man.
0: And that's how I got in there.
1: That's how he got in there, and he hasn't left since. And ever since then, we've kind of followed this lovely musician's musical journey. It's been a real privilege to kind of engage with that. And, I mean, as you know, Lily, you're on bush television.
2: I am.
1: Bush telly, which might not, I want to say, like align with that inner west Newtown sound, but you're not from that space.
2: I'm not.
1: Yeah, you're a Southern Highlands girl.
2: I am. Canberra born and raised. I made it to the Big Smoke, but it will always be my home for sure.
1: Yeah, well, I mean, it's cold down there. You got a lot of roundabouts.
2: It's
1: cold
2: fucking
1: like that.
2: Freezing down there. Yeah. Whoa, am I allowed to swear on radio?
1: You can swear.
0: There are no rules.
2: No listening. Rules on bush.
0: Tony won't. I mean,
2: no rules on bush telly.
0: Yeah. Yeah. No rules. He plays the recording. You'll find out what we've been up to.
1: It's outrageous. But what we want to kind of know is, I mean, this is bush telly. So obviously, what are kind of your musical inspirations that might align with the Australian bush in some way? I mean, I'm not from down south. My environment's completely different to that.
2: Yeah. Well, like you said, it's freezing. It's funny, like growing up in Canberra, like in the winters are so harsh and everyone kind of goes into this hibernation. So the city or like in town is very dead. So we would often
0: sick place.
2: I know I'm really selling it, but we would often like I was just saying to Charlie that I had a family who had a farm. It was Bowral Ways, so a bit further up north, but yeah, we would escape there and do. We have a Begbie bonfire every year. My last name's Begbie, so we used to have a massive bonfire and sing music, like play music as a huge family. We'll get like 200 people hanging out on the farms and
0: Music. Are you like playing music?
2: Yeah,
0: is your family also musical?
2: Yes, my dad's side of the family crazy musical. So every gather that we would have on that farm in the Highlands would be, it's like 50-piece choirs and
0: a bunch
2: lots
0: of banjos.
2: Literally.
1: Damn.
2: It's like exactly what you'd imagine. So that's my, I guess, my connection to that. It's like that's what I think of, where that musical inspiration comes from, out in the country out that way. So yeah.
1: I mean, that feels kind of like folky in a way, doesn't it?
2: It is folky. It is very folky, like now that I think about it. And there's also like there's a gospel-y background as well. Like we would sing a lot of hymns. Not that we're a religious family, but it's such good group singing. Like,
1: it is,
2: it's like,
1: yeah.
2: It's really like unifying. So yeah.
1: I mean, I'm a Behold the Lamb of God type operator. That's my primary school experience.
2: Whoa.
1: Yeah, I know. You smash that out?
2: Smash that out?
1: No. Okay.
2: No.
1: Okay.
2: No, I've blocked out all of my private Catholic college memories.
1: I mean, that makes a lot of sense. A lot of trauma there. We've got to move on from that. Well, I mean, Lily, you're going to be playing one of your tunes for us.
2: Yes.
1: Live in the studio. We've got a whole band here. Hey, guys.
2: Hey, guys.
1: Hey, guys.
2: What's up?
1: How you doing, bro? There's like four or five people in the back room. Couldn't get mics for them all, obviously, budget and all that, not corporate. But Lil's going to be cracking this can open with her banger
2: Posters. Hell yeah.
1: And I'm keen to listen to it. So this is Posters by Lily B in the studio.

0: That song reminds me a lot of around the end of last year. We had an event called the Nature Exposé, of which Lily was playing at. And I spent a lot of time driving around, stressed out of my mind, but playing that song just on loop, like on Emore Road between our house and the venue where we were trying to set up the event.
1: It got you through.
0: It did get me through, yeah.
2: It's a really calming track.
0: Yeah.
2: Makes me feel really good.
0: It's kind of like nostalgic. You know, when you're listening to something, it's nostalgic while you're listening to it.
1: Yeah. I think it's definitely meant to like get in touch with some sort of comfort, or like it's meant to be triumphant. It's a song that I wrote to like get through some hard shit. So
2: Charlie used that shit to get
0: through. Yeah, I used it and then I used it.
1: And then the Nature Exposé was one of the littest things I've ever been a part of, honestly.
0: Yeah. So, we're happy to have you.
2: Next one's in the works, for the record.
1: Oh, my gosh. Yeah.
2: Eastside
1: really?
2: FM listeners, we are planning something crazy.
1: You guys.
2: Yeah, all three of you. You can come.
0: You can come. We'll let you come.
2: You're invited. Up now, I mean, Lil, we want to kind of ask you, like, in terms of your musical sound, this is the opportunity for you to kind of showcase what inspires you as an artist. Is there anything that you want to kind of play us or show us that has kind of inspired you or helped make you the musician that you are today? I mean, you spoke about the bush, obviously, and that's a major inspiration. But musically, where do you come from?
1: Well, I grew up listening to... Well, my dad showed me a lot. He loved, like, John Bolotrio for the Australian inspo. Lots of guitar guys, so I love guitars so much. At the moment, I'm really inspired by like 90s rock as well, which is huge takeaway from my dad as well.
0: What 90s rock?
1: What 90s rock? I love the Smashing Pumpkins right now.
2: Really?
1: I'm starting to tap into the Nirvana universe, which I'm very late to the party. Scary. I know, it's kind of scary.
2: Yeah.
1: Smashing Pumpkins are sick though. Their song Hummer to me is a perfect song. Like, it's crazy when you can listen to a track and be like, I wouldn't touch this. This is exactly how it needs to be. All the bits in the right place. Like, that song is fucking awesome. But huge inspiration for me and Middle Kids, three-piece from Sydney. But I think they are also partly from the Southern Highlands, funny enough. And I've loved them since I was like 14 or 15. And it was a real introduction of like what Australian indie music could be. Like, I hadn't fallen in love with an Australian indie band before Middle Kids.
0: Okay, and so this is it.
1: Yeah, ever since then I was like, wow. And actually, the drummer on Posters is the drummer from Middle Kids. So I had a really full circle moment with them. Yeah. The producer, I found a producer and he's become my guardian angel in life. And him and I became really good friends and he happened to be mates with all the Middle Kids guys. And
2: cool,
1: so
2: man.
1: I know, it was
2: around
1: like
2: the twist.
1: Stars aligned.
0: How was it meeting your heroes?
1: Oh my God, I was freaking the fuck out. It was crazy, like stepping into the studio and then the man is there. Like, he's like plays on all the songs on the EP, on my debut EP.
0: Oh my God.
1: So that was freaking crazy. And then, yeah, I got to meet Tim and Hannah. So that's Hannah's lead singer and Tim's the bassist. They're happily in love and have two little boys. Very cute family.
2: Scary.
1: I know. Scary. Wow.
2: I love love.
1: Sound like you do not love love.
2: Can we play a little song one more time? I just want to hurt some more.
1: We should play Keep It Moving. That's the one.
2: Oh, yeah.
1: That's the one to cry to.
2: God damn. Yeah, I've cried too much today.
1: Oh, no. No more crying.
2: Well, we're about to spit one of... Well, it's Lil's greatest inspirations. We've got a little bit of Middle Kids lined up.
0: Yeah, we've got Highlands by the Middle Kids.

0: Hell freaking yeah. That was Highlands by Middle Kids.
1: I love that. Thank you for showing that.
0: Of course. They're awesome. And like I said to you earlier, they've been freaking like grinding for so long. Like they are just like true heroes of the Australian indie rock Southern Highlands scene.
1: And you met your heroes though.
0: I met the heroes. I really did.
1: It's a beautiful thing.
0: Anything is possible, guys.
1: I'm looking at my hero right now.
0: Oh, dude.
2: I'm going to write a letter to my hero.
1: Oh, yeah. No, we need to get you here in the studio.
2: This week, I'm writing a letter to Kev Comedy.
1: Oh, well, I mean, like, he'll reply before then, before you get back, which is really nice.
2: Yeah, yeah.
1: I think that's great because we need to get him in the studio ASAP.
2: He's a lot older than the middle kids, but...
0: He would happily come in at 12:30 a.m.
2: I reckon, yeah.
0: To come and chat on Bush Telly.
1: Way past his bedtime.
2: No, Kev doesn't sleep.
1: Kev's an idea.
2: Yeah.
0: Doesn't sleep.
1: I mean, Lil, up next, you're going to kind of show us a little bit of magic that our listeners definitely haven't heard before.
0: Dude, literally like no one has heard this.
1: What?
0: Except you.
1: I did listen to it at Lil's house the other day on the porch whilst smoking a cigarette, and it was an invigorating experience.
0: Hell yes.
1: I actually went a little bit bonkers. It was so cool, man.
0: He lost it.
1: I lost it.
0: Loved it.
1: It's like, it's completely different to what you played earlier. It's a faster, harder, punkier tune.
0: Yeah. This song just started with the hook word. It's called Kickstart. And I just loved that word. I thought the idea of that when you kickstart a motorcycle, I was like, that's fucking cool. And like I said, I've been listening to rock influences and a couple like punkier kind of heavy influences have been popping up in my life as well. Like Amel and the Sniffers, Australian example, and another band called Mannequin Pussy. I fucking love this so much. They're so sick. So yes, Kickstart was born. And yeah, it's going to be coming out on a project next year.
1: No way.
2: Yeah, next year? We have to wait till next year?
0: Dude, I think so. Because I've got a whole EP in the pipeline at the moment. And it just didn't feel like it could fit on this collection of songs that I'm putting out next. So our
1: listeners
0: maybe at the end of the year. Yeah, for 1 minute.
1: For 1 minute.
2: One listening.
1: You late night drivers, you get to hear this. We can't even put this on the page. This is literally a one stop pony. I can't wait to download it legally at the end of the year. This is Lil B Kickstart. You heard it here first. Never again. Not for a while.
0: Lil B.

0: That was first Lily B with the unreleased Kickstart. And then we had Amon the Sniffers with the Cup of Destiny.
1: Hell yes!
2: Hell yeah!
1: Hell yes!
2: Lil B, you actually kind of have Amel's hair right now. I'm not going to lie.
3: She's a bit greasy and
2: she needs to wash that shit, bro. She looks smelly. No, she's cool. We love Amel the Sniffers.
0: Slandering so Amy Taylor.
3: Amy Taylor. If you're listening, Amy Taylor.
2: Wash that shit.
1: Wash that shit.
2: Bro, scrub it up and down. What are you doing?
1: No.
2: Sorry.
3: Leave it. Yeah. No. Amy Taylor, leave it. Don't listen.
2: You put a match too close to that thing. That thing's gone five all over for sure.
1: My God.
2: Lil, you just told us that. I mean, we just heard Kickstart unreleased. Eastside FM. You guys are enjoying that.
3: Yes,
2: first
3: sir.
2: Only time. Unlucky Ducklings. But you're going to be playing that next week.
3: Yeah, next Saturday. Chuck Trailers. We're supporting a punk rock rapper, Australian rapper named Kirkland, and he's sick. It's like Kickstart, but like that's his whole bag. It's just music like that.
2: He
3: speaks
2: really fast.
3: Yeah.
2: Yeah. Nice.
3: Really fast.
2: Really fast.
0: Will there be a mosh like the kind where you like might break your wrist or something?
3: What do you reckon? Depending on how many people are there, but Kirkland, like the guy that we're supporting, he gets into the crowd no matter how many people are there, and will mosh. Awesome. With the crowd. There could be like five people in the crowd and he would get in there and like start some shit.
0: That was probably exactly how it should be.
2: That's pure passion.
3: Exactly. Yeah. Pure passion. Pure.
2: Are you a mosher?
3: Huh?
2: You getting the mosh?
3: Yeah, I get in the mosh.
0: I've thrown a few glasses at some of your gigs, like caused some aggression on the dance floor before.
2: It goes there with the intention.
0: Don't you remember?
3: Was that you? At Buddy's?
0: Darling Nikki's. And we smashed an entire full beer, like, right at the front.
3: Oh, no.
2: He's violent.
0: Oh, I'm glad you don't remember, because, yeah.
3: I remember that.
0: I feel good about that.
3: People have smashed a fair few glasses in my shows, but maybe it's just you every time.
0: Yeah, it's always me.
2: He's gone.
0: I'm doing it out of anger. It's not an accident.
2: It's pure passion.
3: Just to fuck shit up. Pure passion.
2: Bro, you look at him and you go, that guy's non-violent. He's violent. He's terrifying. That's Charlie Clark special. The One Punch Kid. Well, we're going to be there next week. And all of you 3.5, maybe 4 listeners now that we play Kickstart, we hope to see you at that gig as well.
3: Hell yeah.
2: Do you have anything else in the pipeline?
3: I do. Plenty. I'm playing Vivid Sydney.
2: True.
3: Next
2: Lights.
3: Week.
2: Yeah.
3: Yeah, 21st. Down in Barangaroo. It's part of the Vivid Fire Kitchen, which is sick. So it's just like big market

0: We'll be there writing reviews for Eastside FM. Ooh. So you better play a little hard out.
1: Better play good.
0: Better
1: Bush
0: play.
1: Bush Telly's going to be there.
2: Yeah, my mum might read it, bro.
1: Your mum. Your mum.
0: My mum's terrifying. We've really enjoyed having you here
1: thank
0: with
1: you
0: us.
1: So.
0: Yeah, sharing a little piece of your sound, your heart, your connection to the Aussie Bush.
1: Hell yes.
0: And kind of keeping us in the loop. I mean, Bush Television, I mean, you guys are probably going come and listen on this show going, they're just going to play Kev. No, we're not. We play a lot of Kev, but it's not just Kev. Like, we're multifaceted.
1: It's
0: we're multidimensional.
1: Kev and Lily B.
0: Well, yeah. As I said earlier, Lily, like, you remind me a lot of Kev Carmody.
1: I sound so much like him.
0: And you sound a lot like him, just in the way you kind of spin your shit, man, yes. And speak about things that matter. I'm a massive fan of both of you. Bush Television, not a one-dimensional show. You heard it here first. This is our third show. We're just going to get more and more multifaceted as time goes on.
1: Cheers. You're amazing.
0: Cheers.
2: Yeah, cheers. And and now we have another song from Lily B with Sam Green, and it's Keep It Moving.
1: Hell yeah.

That was Keep It Moving by Lily B with Sam Green. And now we have a CD, so bear with us if it just doesn't work. But this is our first time really playing a CD. We have from his

compilation of his best songs, known as The Baddest. We have Dave Graney and the Coral Snakes, the king of pop. Yeah, and this is the first song, and it's called The Sheriff of Hell, Hang 'Em High. And hopefully it just plays.

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Dragged out of a fitful night, half asleep. 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

a multitude prayed to him, gave him no rest, telling him what they thought he thought were sins. He's the sheriff of hell. There's not a lot he can really do. See him sitting on the boardwalk, hat over his eyes, boots up on the rail, hand down his pants. 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The devil plays the drums. Anything goes in this heat. He just plays with the tempo. Dresses in black leather. Wishes that fool across the street was real. He's the sheriff of hell. There's not a lot he can really do. See him sitting on the boardwalk, hat over his eyes, boots up on the rail. Just got bored, didn't like the wallpaper. The more slack he became, the more stupid the situation. The greater the devastation, the further away he seemed. The greater the reason to believe. Sheriff in hell. There's not a lot he can really do. See him sitting on the boardwalk, hat over his eyes, boots up on the rail.

0: The Sheriff of Hell. That's what they called Tully. There was Dave Graney in the Coral Snakes with the Sheriff of Hell from The Baddest, which is a compilation of his best and baddest songs. And next we have another CD, and we have The Waifs. I'm going to WA, and I think somewhere on the north coast of WA, I'm thinking Carnarvon, but that's just because I've spent way too much time in Carnarvon.
1: You discovered yourself in Carnarvon.
0: Yeah, I discovered something.
1: Discovered there's a lot going on in Carnarvon.
0: No, there was a lot. There was actually a lot going on in Carnarvon.
1: Yeah, like too much.
0: Too much. I had to leave. But it was a good time. I'm glad I went.
1: You get that in the big jobs, though.
0: Yeah.
1: And we love The Waifs. I mean, Charlie and I, once again, grew up on The Waifs.
0: Yeah.
1: Yeah.
0: And on this album. And so here we have Fishman's Daughter by The Waifs.

0: That is Bad Dreams with My Pal, which is a cover of the original 1987 My Pal by the band God. And we just realized that we actually played that 2 weeks ago, but, you know, this is a different version.
1: It's that good.
0: It's that good. They've completely resurrected that song. It's incredible. And last week or a few weeks ago, I think I broke my wrist because I got thrown on the floor in that song and it still hurts.
1: Yeah, mate. I mean, to the song, "You're My Only Friend, You Didn't Even Like Me," to break your wrist.
0: Yeah,
1: and
0: I was thinking about it. It was you that pushed me.
1: Well, I'm not your mate, and I don't like you. So you get that on the big jobs. We're actually in the studio now with Wiggle Room connoisseur Nevis.
2: Hi there.
1: She's been here the whole time.
2: I've not left. I just can't get enough of Eastside.
1: Yeah.
2: And Bush Telly is, you know, too seductive to leave.
1: That's what they say.
2: And Lily B. Can't get enough of that.
3: We're actually trapped.
2: This is a hostage situation. I'm asking for help.
1: I mean, where would you rather be, guys? Charlie Clark's in the room. I'm happy about that. That's my friend.
0: Got a big stack of CDs.
3: Only for a little bit longer, though.
1: True.
0: Yeah, that's true. Yeah, we're going to be, we're going to leave the ship to Tully because I'm going to Spain for a month.
1: Which is pretty scary because Charlie right now is playing with the Dingle Dongles and I don't know if I'm going to be able to handle whatever that tech is. I tried last week and you guys may have noticed at the start as a bit of a Fikazi kerfuffle. But Charlie's going to kind of like stream in via satellite phone, hopefully.
2: Ooh, he can ring in. Well, satellite phone.
1: Yeah, but he'll be in the mountains because he's riding a bike between Spain and Portugal.
2: Yeah.
1: Connect
2: with that broken wrist.
1: Yeah, I know. Well, you know what they say. Aww. Got two hands for a reason. But I'm a bit worried. Like the whole reason Charlie's kind of out there for our listeners, 5 or 6 now, I'm kind of checking, is that Charlie's collecting like live music sounds for Bush Telly. That's his mission. It's a paid trip.
0: It's a paid, yeah. Well, it's a professional trip, basically. I had to say it's work.
1: Yeah, well, it's a tax deductible.
0: Visa. Yeah.
1: Yeah. So we're really excited to see what he kind of brings in. Mm-hmm. Be seeing a lot of live from shows.
0: I'm going to Spain, so it's El Campo.
1: El Campo?
0: The bush. Yeah.
1: Oh, okay.
0: But, yeah.
1: A lot of gum
0: There's
1: leaves
0: birds there.
1: There
0: are a lot of gum trees there.
1: There are a lot of gum trees there. And that's like, I mean, I love the fact that there are gum trees just everywhere. Blue gum's my favorite tree. What's your favorite tree? Charlie's going to be out there looking for some live music. Those last two tracks were live recordings, which I love. I'm a country girl in the city world. I relate to that heavily as a country girl in the city world. And then You're My Only Friend, You Didn't Even Like Me. Also connect with that one on a spiritual level. Up next, Charlie's going to be spinning something.
0: 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Oh. We're going to listen to Time Escaping.

0: That was the Sundays with I Kicked a Boy. And before that, I can't even remember.
1: Have you ever kicked
2: Tully
1: a boy?
2: Tully Hope, what was it?
3: Bro, I've kicked several kids. I don't know.
1: I've kicked a boy.
3: I've kicked a boy. Kicked the curb. Kickstart.
2: Kickstart.
3: We've got another Lily B special. Not one of her songs, actually, but one of a tune that you kind of froth.
2: Yeah, I froth this song so much.
3: Yeah, what's the frother?
2: Courtney Barnett's History Eraser. Don't know what album it's from. I think it came out in 2013. Spoken word, super Aussie twang.
3: Cool.
2: Stuff. Yeah, it's freaking sick. And there's a lyric in it that's like, last night in my dreams I wrote the best song I've ever written. Can't remember how it goes.
3: That's exactly what we just did. We forgot the song.
2: Dude, we forgot it.
3: That's very relatable.
2: Yeah.
3: My best ideas are in my dreams, right? And yeah, I forget
2: exactly.
3: them the second I wake up.
2: Exactly. I've had that experience so many times. It's an early lyric in the song and I was like, wow. It just like hooked me. But then the instrumentation's sick and Courtney Barnett has an Aussie swag.
0: She does, yeah.
2: Yeah, this song's a cool one.
0: All right, well, here we go. We have Courtney Barnett with History Eraser.

What's up, guys? I've taken the floor. I've kicked them all out. It's my show now. Bush Telly with Lily B. Anyway, I'm joking. They're all still here. Thank God. All right. That was History Eraser by Courtney Barnett. The Queen. She's freaking awesome. And she's actually releasing new music at the moment. I'm guilty of not having checked it out yet, but I think she's just put out a new album and she's touring. So stick around for freaking more Courtney Barnett. She's a champion. The next song that we're going to hear is from a band from Borloo, Perth. They're called Small Fish, spelled S-M-O-L, Fish. And they're kicking it. They're an all-girl rock and roll band, which is fucking sick. And they have recently supported Ruby Fields. I think they're going on to support an American band called Wednesday soon and Floodlights. And so they're just like really making waves. And this song, I don't know much about. I've just discovered this song recently and I think it's just got a mad, like, big energy, big prowess. So yeah, this is Conditionally by Small Fish.

0: That was conditionally by small fish.
1: Yes.
0: Lily says yes.
2: Yes.
0: And next we have a song which is about hunting. It's by Maggie Rogers.
3: I've been muted and that's outrageous.

0: 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Tully thinks it has nothing to do with the bush, and he's angry.
1: I'm furious. I was expecting, you know, croc shoes, kangaroo coat, that type of hunting. That's the old Charlie Clark. He's getting soft. I hope you guys remember from like our episode 2, Charlie kind of pointed out that he was hunting falafel burgers.
2: Oh, yeah.
1: And ever since Charlie stopped hunting real beasts and started hunting falafel burgers, I really have lost touch with this gentleman. And I really resonate with the song My Pal. But up next, we are playing...
2: It's all salads these days.
3: God, you're getting out, Charlie.
1: It's all salads these days.
0: Yeah, it's just salads. I've got a garden now. No more hunting beasts.
1: True.
0: I mean, it was after I looked into the eyes of the beast as it died. That did a lot. And now I have a veggie garden.
1: Yeah, and it's going really well. Neve is actually moving into a house on the weekend. Shout out to Wiggle Room.
2: Wiggle Room, you heard it here first.
1: We're very excited about that. But Neve has a really important job where she has to look after Charlie's garden. And that's not an innuendo. That's a real job. And I'm talking lettuce and tomatoes. Are you ready?
2: I'm just making pesto. That's all I'm doing.
1: Yeah.
2: Maybe a bit of watering.
1: Yeah, he's got an hour and a half of tasks a day. He's been telling us between the songs that the job he's got for Neve.
2: No,
1: yeah.
2: That's good. That's going to Alfie.
0: We'll make Alfie do it.
1: Fat Alfie. Up next, that man.
0: Up next, got a few songs about having no money.
1: Relatable.
4: Relatable.
0: Yeah. Mm. So we're starting with a Rumpy Band with Breadline.

0: Yeah, and I'm having fun. That was Eddie Current's Suppression Rings with Insufficient Fun.
1: That fired me up.
0: Yeah, that song just hits very hard.
1: That hits really hard for 1:56 in the morning as well. I hope like all the truckies out there are kind of...
2: It's actually 1:54.
1: Oh, thank you, Neve. Neve's our honorary timekeeper as well. She not only does the Wiggle Room, she's also really good with clocks. So we're really privileged to have her in the studio tonight. We have one more tune to kind of round this puppy out.
0: Yeah, we have another CD, and this is maybe the best CD, one of my most prized possessions.
1: It's actually
0: four CDs. It's Kev Carmody's Recollections, Reflections, A Journey. His, I think it's 2015 or 2016 album. And it's a four-disc, four-hour journey. But we're going to finish the show, as we always finish the show, with some Kev Carmody, and this song is Month of May.

Someone's grass is long since old, when you thought you really knew was lying. Winter's witch has cast

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New heavens above, old hells below. Gods and deities were always redefining. The fates were sent to mock at man. We live it now, best we can.

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tears any a grape, I said, I said, Keteke, and I said, train, and I said, locomotive. 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Yes, yes, Keteke. 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

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I'm not. I'm not. I'm not. I'm not. I'm not. I'm not. I'm not. I'm not. I'm not. I'm not. I'm not. I'm not. I'm not. I'm not. I'm not. I'm not. I'm not. I'm not. I'm not. I'm not. I'm not. I'm not. I'm not. I'm not. I'm not. I'm not. I'm not. I'm not. I'm not. I'm not. I'm not. I'm not. I'm not. I'm not. I'm not. I'm not. I'm not. I'm not. I'm not. I'm not. I'm not. I'm not. I'm not. I'm not. I'm not. I'm not. I'm not. I'm not. I'm not. I'm not. I'm not. I'm not. I'm not. I'm not. I'm not. I'm not. I'm not. I'm not. I'm not. I'm not. I'm not. I'm not. I'm not. I'm not. I'm not. I'm not. I'm not. I'm not. I'm not. I'm not. I'm not. I'm

Yeah.

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Welcome to Strata Records, the sound of Detroit, reimagined by Jazzanova. I am DJ Amir. Jazzanova and I have put together one of the greatest projects I've ever been involved with. So please sit back, relax, and enjoy. Peace, y'all.

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this? Who the fuck is this? It's my super, it's super identity. About to say some stupid shit. A few jazz chords with a pocket, I can fuck with this. Like, where is Waldo? Where the fuck my Uber is? Illegit, it's all over the place. I can't fuck with this, I can't keep up. He need to turn the beat up. Or maybe we said fuck it, filter cut off, turn the heat up. Bring back that instrumental, tell these hoes get off my beat nuts.

Eastside Radio would like to acknowledge the traditional custodians of the land in which we broadcast, the Gadigal, the Bidjigal, and the Birrabirragal. We extend our acknowledgement to mob all across the nation. We pay respects to elders past, present, and future. We acknowledge that sovereignty was never ceded. Always was, always will be, Aboriginal land.

A very good morning to you on this Wednesday, the 13th of May, 2026. 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We're broadcasting from the Alan Slate Studio at Paddington Town Hall in Sydney, Australia. Hope you're feeling good on this Wednesday, the hump day of the week. A couple more days to go before we enjoy the weekend. It's a mostly cloudy day in Sydney today. It's currently 17 degrees. And it's going to reach a top of 20 degrees. At 8 o'clock, I'll give you the weather for the week and weather around the country, as well as the traffic. Got some great tracks lined up for you today. We're going to listen to some James Muller, some Mark Murphy, some Stephen Grappelli, some David Sanborn, Bonnie J. Jensen, amongst others. If you've been listening to the program on a regular basis, you'll know that as we've hit May, I'm going to be playing a song with May in the title. And we're in autumn, so I'll be playing a version of Autumn Leaves from various artists. Each week I'll play a different version of Autumn Leaves. But yes, songs with May in it. It's if you've got any suggestions for songs with May in the title, feel free to email me at jamminwednesday, that's jammin, J-A-M-M-I-N, Wednesday at eastsidefm.org, if you've got a suggestion for a song with May in the title.

last week. Last week on the show, I was talking about the jacaranda blooming, and it's out there at the moment. All the leaves are blowing down, all the other trees, falling leaves, so autumn leaves seems appropriate during the course of autumn. But last week I also I came across an album that I hadn't been aware of before, and there's apparently a series of them, but it's the GRP All-Star Big Band with fantastic musicians on it. Randy Brecker, Michael Brecker, Eric Marienthal, Dave Grusin, B.B. King, Tom Scott, Dave Weckl, Ernie Watts, to name a few.

Oh yeah. That is a track called Some Other Blues. It was written by John Coltrane and it's played by the GRP All-Star Big Band. The soloist on that arrangement, which was, it was arranged by Tom Scott, saxophone player Tom Scott. On trumpet you had Chuck Findlay. Bob Minter was on the tenor sax and Russell Ferranti of Yellow Jackets was on the piano. It's 7:10 here at the Wednesday Jam and Show. Great to have your company. We're going to play a couple of tracks in a row now, back-to-back tracks. And the first track is a track called Come What May. If you've been paying attention, I'm going to be playing songs with May in the title. So this is Don Burrows with Come What May, and that's going to be followed by Autumn Leaves by Paul Desmond.

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1: I am just a mockingbird,
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It's 7:21 here at the Wednesday Jam and Show with me, Gary Bradbury. Great to have your company, broadcasting from the Alan Slate Studio at Paddington Town Hall. Just before we listened to a couple of tracks, we heard Autumn Leaves by Paul Desmond from the album Cool Imagination. Nice string arrangement there. And also we heard before that Don Burrows with Come What May. We're now going to listen to wonderful singer and friend of the station, hosts shows on Eastside Radio. Last year she put out an album called Rise, and this is a track entitled Butterfly.

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That is Use Your Soul. That's Greg Noonan and the General Jacksons. The General Jacksons are Steve Pager on bass, Liam Chandler on drums, vocals and guitar there, Greg Noonan. Greg Noonan and his sidekick, Steve Pager, the bass player. You can hear them regularly on Eastside Radio. Greg hosts the Deep Blues show on Thursday nights. Make sure you check it out. That's from, so that was Use Your Soul. That's the first track off the album, and that's, the album is called Reds to Blues. All of that will be in the notes if you want to check out any of the songs that have been, I've been playing today. 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So it's 7:41 now here at the Wednesday Jammin' Show. Coming up at 8 o'clock, we'll do the weather and the traffic. In the meantime, we're going to have a listen to a Mark Murphy track. This is from the album Mark Murphy Sings. And this is How Are You Dreaming?

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I wanted so much to reach over and touch.

have any heart, even just a taste of the past.

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1: Yes, shout out to the wonderful people at the Coffee Roaster, the wonderful sponsors of the program, providing us with the coffee that gets us going in the day. 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It's 7:47 right now. We're going to listen to a track from Art Pepper. This is the song from The Wizard of Oz. So this is the alto sax version of Over the Rainbow.

That's Art Pepper with Over the Rainbow, and that's from On Contemporary album. Yeah, completely unaccompanied there, and a couple of the low notes not coming out for Art on that particular recording, which makes it all the more special. We're going to have a listen to another track from the GRP All-Star Big Band album called All Blues. This is Senor Blues, and then we'll be hitting the traffic and the weather.

Let's have a look at the weather, shall we? It's currently 18 degrees in Sydney. Looking at a top of 20 degrees. There is a chance of rain around 3 p.m. Wind gusts up to 20 kilometers per hour. It's more of the same for the rest of the week, so there's a bit more of a chance of rain tomorrow. 21 is the top. Friday, it's going to rain again. 20 degrees is the top. Saturday, more rain. Sunday, more rain, all around the 21, 20 degree mark. And this rain just continues until I'm here next Wednesday for the next Jammin' Show. So that's, expect to get wet, carry an umbrella, you know, it's your wet weather gear is needed. Melbourne, looking around the country, they're looking at the top of 21 without the rain. Brisbane, they're expecting some showers, 24 degrees. Perth, it's going to be fairly sunny and 25. Adelaide, looking at a top of 24. Hobart, currently 8 degrees. They'll reach a maximum of 18. Canberra, it's 7 degrees and they will reach a top of 18 as well. Darwin, currently 25 degrees, looking at 34 as a top. Now let's check out the traffic. Gordon Pacific Highway, just past Moree Street. There's a breakdown involving a semi-trailer and it's moderate traffic conditions. One of two northbound lanes, lane one, is closed. Now, Bondi Road, I did mention this before, Bondi Road, approaching Avoca Street, there is a breakdown of a car, one of two westbound lanes is closed, so that's still going on there. Drummoyne, Victoria Road, approaching Lyons Road, there's a breakdown of a car, moderate traffic conditions, one of three westbound lanes is closed. Lane Cove, Burns Bay Road, approaching Cullen Street, there's a breakdown of a bus. One of two southbound lanes is closed. Tevin Road, between Shores Lane and Eltham Road, there's a hazard, it's a landslide, that's the north coast of New South Wales. All directions traffic is affected. Wollongbar, Sneath's Road between Gilmore Close and Sproul Drive. There's a landslide there. So there's a bit of a landslide going on the north coast. So take care around there. The Sydney Comedy Festival is on at the moment. I don't know if you've checked anything out. It started on the 13th of April and goes till the 17th of May. So only a few more days left of the Sydney Comedy Festival. There's so many acts on. I don't know all of them. I don't recognise the names, but sometimes it's good to go to see someone you haven't seen. I'd recommend Daniel Muggleton for sure. I don't know if you can get tickets though, because I think he's selling out. He's big time now. He's doing very well. And he's still got shows on. So some of the guys and girls have finished their shows. I would say Harry June would be a good one to go and see. He's still got some shows available. That's at the Factory Theatre. Who else can we see? I think that because some of them have finished their shows, so yeah. But you can get the Sydney Comedy Festival guide is out. Go and check it out on the website. Go and see someone you haven't heard of, because it's often good to, you know, to check out someone you haven't seen. We're going to listen to a track by Vince Jones now on the Jammin' Show. Always love to play a bit of Vince Jones, who I believe
he's coming, he's on a tour at the moment, and I think he's doing the Brass Monkey at Cronulla at the end of this month, which would definitely be worth checking out.

I like to let the George Benson's song just wind down. There it is, that's that. Weather and traffic theme music, played wonderfully by George Benson. Now here's Vince Jones with Hallelujah.

0: Yeah, James Mullen. Beautiful when you came.
1: That's Vince Jones live at the Basement. James Muller, as he mentioned there, on the guitar. You can still hear it's live in the background. And it goes to the next track. And then it stops. It's 8:14 here at the Wednesday Jammin' Show. We're going to have a word from our sponsors and then follow that up with some Maceo Parker.
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That's Maceo Parker with Just Kissed My Baby from the album Soul Food, Cooking with Maceo. Here's David Sanborn with Harlem Nocturne. This is the Wednesday Jammin' Show.

That's Dave Sanborn from his album Time Again. That's the Earl Hagen song, Harlem Nocturne. 8:26 here at the Wednesday Jammin' Show. Here's Ray Charles.

Lord, have mercy. Listen, woman, I got something I want to talk to you about this evening. Yeah. God, when you get time, tell me, how long have you had my nose open?

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2: 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All the lists of songs that we play are there. That song we played before was How Long Has This Been Going On? Ray Charles with from the album Racing's Basie.

That's Stefan Grappelli, Joe Pass, Niels Henning Orsted Petersen, live at the Tivoli Gardens, Copenhagen, Denmark. That was actually recorded in 1979. That's right. It's 8:38 here at the Wednesday Jam Show. The last couple of shows I've been playing some tracks from an album I only just discovered last week, the GPR All-Star Big Band, which has a host of fantastic musicians on it, including the Brecker brothers, Michael and Randy Brecker, Chick Corea, Russell Ferrante, Chuck Finley, Dave Grusin, B.B. King, Eric Marienthal, Bob Minzer. The list goes on. The album's called All Blues, and what I have yet to do is play the title track of the album. So this is the Miles Davis song All Blues, and this is the GRP All-Star Big Band.

That's the GRP All-Star Big Band with the Miles Davis song All Blues from the album by the GRP All-Star Big Band called All Blues. It's a blues album with big band musicians, fantastic musicians on the album. Dave Grusin was on the piano there, Randy Brecker on the trumpet and John Patitucci on the bass. It's 8:47 here at the Wednesday Jammin' Show. Coming up at 9 o'clock, LP will be here with Left Side Clouded. In the meantime, we are going to listen to a track from Bonnie J. Jensen's album Rise. This is, it's a great version. This is another big band track. It's a big band album. All the horns and big band arrangements done by Graham Jesse. Here's Reminiscing.

That's Bonnie J. Jensen with Reminiscing from her album Rise. Coming up at 9 a.m. will be LP with Left Side Clouded. Here's a track from Mark Murphy. This is from the album I'll Close My Eyes. This is If.

0: 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So it makes for a different experience.
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Good morning and welcome once again to Left Side Clouded here on Eastside FM. Thanks to Gary for bringing us into the morning with Jammin' as he does every Wednesday. And now it's time for me to play some music for you. My name's LP, with you for the next 90 minutes. We're starting off with a gorgeous track from 2024 from the album Alerta Vita. This is a track called Anima, Breathe, from the Ukrainian-born harpist based in the UK. Her name is Alina Zhezhinska, and she's joined on this tune by saxophonist Tony Kofi, who is best known as the regular sax player for the group Simande. This is their first studio album as a duo, recorded as a companion piece to their earlier collaborative single, drawing on West African and Eastern European sonic traditions. Stick around, I've got plenty of brand new and exciting music headed your way on the show today. Left Side Clouded, currently in its seventh week. I'm really enjoying presenting a brand new program here on Eastside. Hope you've been enjoying it too. Let's enjoy some music together, shall we?

from 1976, the glorious sound of Kerry Harris and Michael Orr, title tune to the album Spread Love on Sunstar. Michael Orr has a gospel background. I don't really know a lot about Kerry Harris, but that is a fantastic little tune on a label called The Trilogy Tapes. This is KWC92. They're a Swedish duo, two guys. This particular album started out as a concept for a soundtrack about two sisters growing up in the demolished Kowloon walled city in Hong Kong, and then sort of grew to be a really nice heat hazy journey with FM synths and slow drum machines, as you'll hear on this tune. This one's called Cafe Alley. You're tuned to Eastside FM. This program is Left Side Clouded.

couple of contemporary tracks rooted in the dub tradition. We heard from Axel Bowman, Stockholm-based producer, co-founder of the studio Barnhouse label, teaming up with Tenzin Tribe and Bubba Stilts with Hold On Dub from Lou's Quest for Fire in Dub, the dub remix album of his 2022 double LP. 3 years later, the dub came. Then we heard from Slick and Bobby with a track called OSOTB, flip side of the debut 7-inch single on Touch and Bass from last year, South London dub project. And speaking of dub, a little known version of the Style Council's You're the Best Thing. This one came out on Café Blur, the special edition from late last year. Originally, this one out in 1984. You're the Dub Thing.

the sound of producer V-Gin, who I've always called Vegan. I learned this week that's not how it's pronounced. La Voyage de Penelope from Air, from the album of last year, Blue Moon Safari, which was a track-by-track reimagining of Air's Moon Safari by V-Gin. And that will be running into this, brand new from Boards of Canada. A lot of people were very excited about the duo's first album in 13 years. The album will be called Inferno, coming out very shortly on Warp Records. This is a preview track from the album that was released last week, Prophecy at 1420 megahertz. You're with LP on Eastside 89.7 FM, Left Side Clouded.

am the chosen magician. The question of reality consciousness. I am God, the ultimate presence.

from a newly released box set put together by the Numero Group. That was the American Analog set, Gone to Earth, from the set called Destroy, Destroy, Destroy, which gathers the band's sort of second run of LPs. A couple from 2003, one from 2005, some B-sides, outtakes, and EPs. If you're a fan of slowcore and post-rock, check that one out. Right now, Lena C with a track called El Danny from an album called Stimuli. Came out this year on Earthly Measures. Lena C, a French DJ and producer, who splits her time between Brittany and the north of England. And this particular track is actually a tribute to the late Danielle Moore, vocalist of the band Crazy P, who sadly passed away in 2024. This track, one of those gorgeous Balearic sunset type tunes, and it draws heavily from North African musical influences. Really, really like this one. Turn it up. Left Side Clouded.

Going back to 2018 for that one from Joey Dossick. He's also a member of the jazz outfit Wolfpack, and he was lauded at one time as a talent to watch by none other than Quincy Jones. Heading to Brazil now, 1981, G. Tavares and Edu Passeto. Some Brazilian magic for you on Left Side Clouded.

from a really, really cool compilation compiled by Charles Bowles, who has very deep crates. Indeed, he's put together some fantastic comps over the years. On the Smiling Sea label, the compilation is called Neon Castle. Paris-based curator Charles Bowles. Sort of early to mid-80s female-fronted ambient folk on this one, mainly. And that track from Amy Levin called Good to You. The whole compilation is excellent, really sort of little heard early 80s ambient folk all-female lineup. Change of pace now. This is Makem, a track called Jackie B from an album called Tarp. Came out this year on Deckmantel. Makem, the deep house and dub alias of Amsterdam-based producer Guy Blanken, who also records as Talisman. And this is the first album under that particular name, Makem, that he's done in about 9 years. Following this one, we'll keep the house vibe going. Manuel Dakar, the track called Pammy's Craft, the Azure version, another brand new track or brand new release from April this year. Dreamhouse Factory Volume 1 on Wolf Music, channeling some prime Italian Dreamhouse sounds originally heard in the early 90s. That's coming up very shortly. Hope you're enjoying the tunes this morning here on Eastside FM.